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1: I guess it was a rivalry move in one way. It was a strategic move in other ways for the White Sox to gain that little advantage as they see that lead in the AL Central kind of disappear. They need this series bad to, if for nothing else, get that momentum going down the final part of the season. 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But a rough night at the office for Jackson Jobe, 3 2/3, 6 runs tonight, 4 strikeouts. But right before that series began, the White Sox claimed someone off waivers. And it's someone who's made a couple of stops this season. But Jake Rogers was picked up by the Sox. So Jake will be helping out Chicago in that series, I guess giving them the best scouting report he can to help them get that series. But an interesting move from the Sox to go out and get Jake Rogers before that one, and clearly whatever he told him is working tonight. 6-3 win for them. RBI of Eduardo Valencia. A double. Ben Malgeri has a home run. That was a two-run shot. Dylan Fien floats it into center. Like the Bermuda Triangle, nearly drops in the middle, but Bryce Rainer able to get there. Two away on that pop out. Here's Gunnar Goldsmith. We'll take a look at the remaining part of that MLB scoreboard after the sixth inning. Rangers and Athletics, parent club, Lansing Lugnuts tonight at 9:40. Gage Jump, who also played for the Lansing Lugnuts, gets the start tonight. Balls and a strike here against Goldsmith. Let's allow our stations to identify themselves.
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1: The 0-2. Smith fouls it off. Stays alive at no balls and 2 strikes. It's the only game in Major League Baseball that's gone final today. That was the Cubs. 3-0 shutout over the Cardinals. 21 games over 500 are the Cubs this year. Wanmi trying to put the inning away. His 0-2. Fouled off again. We'll do it again at no balls and 2 strikes. That one in the dirt, good block. Back behind the plate by Edion Espinal. 1 ball and 2 strikes. I've been meaning to talk about

0: one player in particular since his return off the injured list. And that is the third pillar of that three-headed monster that really was the 2025 Whitecaps in Josue Briseño. You know, the guys at Tigers Minor League Report are always watching our games. They've been on top of Briseño's return. But in 20 games since coming back off the injured list, 8 home runs, 22 RBIs between the two different levels. Had a slugging percentage of .672 at Erie before getting called up. Fly ball into right field. Hrustich put the inning away. Man on second, but no further against Juanmi Vasquez. Caps still in front by 2 as we go to the bottom of the 6th. Whitecaps Baseball Network.
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0: Toronto starts off the bottom of the sixth with a swing and a miss, no balls and one strike. And Sam Dutton do another inning of work here. 71 pitches and a grounder up the middle that sneaks into center. Hurtado kicks off the inning with a single. Man on first, that'll bring in Christian Santana. Christian Santana is that one dark low and away, one ball and no strikes. Santana, three home run game in Fort Wayne. Also has one in this series as well. They're starting to come in bunches. Average still below 200. Trying to get that up as this one darts inside. Two balls and no strikes. Rocketed into center field. Drops it in, turning second on his way to third, Hurtado. And he's tagged out there. An aggressive decision. And it just doesn't work out for Ricardo Hurtado, taken out at third base. Santana does reach first base. So here's Rustich with a man on first and one away. In there for a strike here, 0-1 against Rustich. The 0-1 down low makes it one ball and one strike. I did want to mention this, and I know we talked about it yesterday. Someone who was a very close friend of our broadcast. Of course, the Whitecaps organization as a whole was with us all the way through that championship year last year, and even his whole family. Very tuned into everything we're doing here in West Michigan, and was just one of the smiling faces that made every single day that much better. That was Marv Schwartz. Passed away August 3rd, 2026. Survived by his wife, Roberta. His children, Kevin, Aaron, and Corey. Curtis and Cassandra. But made friends everywhere he went, sharing his love of baseball, and obviously was tuned into everything West Michigan Whitecaps. So much so that everybody here in the building knew who Mark was. Everybody around the organization knew, and just because he brought such a positive energy everywhere he went, and someone that was not just a fan, but someone who I regarded as a close friend. I know the family's out there listening here tonight. Got to talk to Corey specifically a little bit earlier today, so to you guys and everybody else, we will certainly miss Marv. Just another person who made this entire experience as special as it has been, at least over the years I've been here, and even longer than that for a lot of the other mainstays here in West Michigan. Low and away here to Carson Rucker. Makes it a ball and a strike. Two outs in the bottom of the sixth. Man on first. That one, Christian Santana, here with two away. Carson Rucker, one for one with a walk. Cuts and misses it. That one and one makes it one and two. See a couple familiar faces back in the building. CJ Walmsley. That one in the dirt. Picks it there. Two balls and two strikes. Ground ball, third base side, Bucciro. In time to first base. That'll retire the side here in the sixth. That early damage still carrying the Caps into the later stages. We go to the seventh and a 4-2 lead. Let's take a look at Major League Baseball.
1: It's the Out of Town Scoreboard. A look at all the scores from Detroit Tiger affiliates and Major League Baseball. Here's Nate Wengler.
0: Bottom of the eighth, Marlins and Reds. Reds out in front 1-0 in that game. J.J. Bleda at the plate, 1-for-2 with a walk here tonight for Cincinnati. Marlins right now 2 games above .500. Again, bottom of the eighth, trying to battle their way back in that one. Just 4 hits tonight. Pirates 4-2 over the Red Sox in the bottom of the fifth. Elsewhere, we talked about the White Sox, 6-3 lead over the Tigers in the top of the sixth. Again, rough outing for Jackson Jobe, couldn't complete four. Gave up 6 in that outing against Chicago. Elsewhere, bottom of the third, Orioles and Rays. 2-1 Orioles out in front of the Rays tonight. Chris Bassett on the mound, 2 1/3. Earned run given up, 2 strikeouts. Padres trailing the Guardians, 3-2 in the bottom of the fourth of their ball game. Elsewhere, Nats 1-0 over the Mets in the bottom of the fifth. Diamondbacks and the Braves are playing. Right now, the Braves trailing that one, 1-0, bottom of the fourth inning. Ronald Acuna Jr. at the plate, 0-for-1 with a strikeout. Yankees and Blue Jays tied at 0 in the bottom of the fourth. And the Mariners and Astros just underway in the top of the first inning in that game. Late games tonight, Seth Lugo taking the mound again for Kansas City. That one, the Royals and the Angels at 9:38 at the home of the Angels tonight. Rangers and Athletics, 9:40. Kumar Rocker back on the mound. Brewers and Dodgers at 10:10 in Los Angeles. And then the late one, Rockies and Giants at 10:15. As we march on into the seventh, Caps in front by 2. Here's Dan.
2: Might have been my favorite out-of-town score you've ever given. Your Braves and Diamondbacks recap, especially when you just said they're playing. I think you are also getting a bit of a wave from some fine folks that were hanging out behind us.
0: Yeah, very, very energetic.
2: You're a multitasker, though.
0: Yeah.
2: One ball, no strike on Brian R. Welcome back. Seventh inning, 4-2, Beer City with the lead. Yeah, and I guess Beer City for the West Michigan Whitecaps has turned into power hour because the Whitecaps have not one, not two, but 3 home runs tonight, all from the top 3 hitters in their lineup. As the 1-0 is fouled away by Brian Arndt. Juanmi Vasquez trying to carve through a second scoreless inning. Gets a wave and a miss, 1-2. And for Juanmi Vasquez, Nate, like some of the other pitchers we've seen tonight, they've got to have their changeup working. Let's see if he can find an out number one to start the seventh. A little bit high, and it runs even, 2-2.
0: And I think the universal theme tonight, even with Preston Howie, was fastball control when it was working. And Juanmi Vasquez has gotten a couple of strikeouts on that pitch. It's looked good tonight.
2: 2-2. Check swing. Did he go? Yes, he did. Strike 3. Brian Arndt goes too far. Second punch out for Arndt tonight. First punch out of the seventh inning for Juanmi Vasquez. That's a lot of action on that breaking ball.
0: Really good jamming him that time, too. Just off the inside edge. You could tell just that late movement because of the hesitation there. Located it perfectly.
2: Rodney Green Jr. slaps a foul first base side. Well, I know you're talking about what the Tigers are up to tonight, but you don't often get shutouts sans strikeouts. And that's what the Tigers did yesterday. 3-0 win to win that series against the Cleveland Guardians. Cater Montero was great, 6 1/3. Nothing in two. Montero's really ranking up there as one of the better stories for Detroit Tigers player development. Now you look at that rotation, and especially in the post-Mize and Scoobal eras, cut and a miss. Down goes Rodney Green. 3 punch outs so far for Juanmi. Did Edion's mask flop over to the side when he tried to throw that around?
0: It's an emphatic one.
2: You know, he's still learning that catcher's position. Here's Jared Sprague-Lott. just a little low, perhaps. One ball, no strikes, the count. But going back to that point, I mean, but now you look at the rotation, and I think it sort of starts with Melton and Montero all of a sudden. Another cut and a miss. Vasquez has it working so far. Of course, the Tigers got a bunch of interesting pitching prospects at the trade deadline this year, so who knows, maybe they could add another name or two to that group. Ground ball, diving stop. Carson Rucker got a long way to go, and he got him! A web gem from Carson Rucker! Let's stretch out, much like Carson Rucker just did. 4-2, Beer City on Whitecaps Radio and TV.
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2: 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He dives. 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

0: West Michigan's favorite 20-year-old, Juan Hernandez, leads things off. Meanwhile, one of his infield counterparts, Carson Rucker, just made the play of the week here in West Michigan. It's one thing to make the dive. Great angle that time. And then Rucker able to get up quickly and make that throw, showing exactly what made him a fourth-round pick back in 2023, fresh out of high school. Riley Huge. He's the new pitcher for the Lansing Lugnuts. We'll get you some numbers on Huge here in the seventh inning. 4-2 Whitecaps with the lead. Ball and two strikes on Juan Hernandez, who had a ground rule double his last time up and sort of kind of caught a bad break all at the same time, didn't he?
1: Yeah, the ground rule double, it's always really interesting because you hit it really well. You find a gap, but if you just so happen to have someone on first base, it maybe works against you. But he's had a great night tonight.
0: Bouncer towards third. On the other side, it's Buchero able to nip Juan Hernandez at the wire. One up and one down for Jackson Sprung.
1: But it has that vibe of, I feel like everyone in one way or another has had their moment in this series. And I remember last year, and that's how really all season felt. And rarely do you get that all year. You'll get it in stretches, but this has been one of those stretches for West Michigan. Everyone has made an impact. You know, Juan Hernandez coming through with that big swing and extra innings. His defensive plays tonight, including that ground rule double. You think of Bo Ankeny and the home runs he's hitting. Christian Santana's had a home run. Pitching staff has done remarkably well. You know, and that those are the kinds of, it's the kind of camaraderie, the kind of fluidity that you need in order to get back to the postseason. It's taken a little bit longer to get to that point, but I think we can say that we're getting there now. Of course, can't forget about the man at the plate, too, and Jackson Sprung and the power display he's put on. I mean, getting that average up over 200, that was the first priority, but now 42 RBIs, 12 homers, and a couple of no-doubters.
0: And, you know, the great defense he plays as well, and yeah, that's one of the hallmarks of this particular iteration of the West Michigan Whitecaps, is their defense has been as good this year, if not better, than last year's team. And obviously, with what last year's team was, that says a whole lot. Three balls, one strike on Jackson Sprung, who hit his 12th home run to lead off the first inning. Here's a check swing, swinging bunt. Buchero just nips Jackson Sprung for out number two. And Buchero's showing a little bit of range over at third base.
1: That bare hand is really good. That's tough to do in one fluid motion. Realizes he's got some quickness and still able to get it there in time. But yeah, I've been impressed not only by how he's played the hot corner, but obviously his power has been remarkably good this week against the Whitecaps. Just needs the rest of that lineup to follow suit.
0: Bryce Rayner's turn. So, get a load of this name. When the Whitecaps finished a ball game on June the 2nd against the Dayton Dragons, they had a record of 16-36. It was looking a little bleak at that particular time for this bunch. And since that time, they have an overall record that is more than 10 games over 500.
1: Wow.
0: 34-23. And foul ball off the catcher. We'll go ahead and take a look to see how he's holding up. Just as we suspected. Nothing in two on Bryce Rayner. He has a home run and a single today. And, you know, going back to Rayner, you know, we got a chance to catch up with him. I heard you talking about that a little while ago. But, you know, all in all, he seemed like he was in pretty good spirits, which was a good sign considering how frustrated he was a couple of nights ago.
1: Right. Well, and I think that's for Rayner's sake. And he's talked about this. You know, you want to play with intensity, but You know, that's it's not something you normally see a lot out of him. Not that not playing with intensity. He always plays with intensity, but really prides himself on, again, the breath work and putting himself mentally in the right place.
0: Three hops that one. Guess who? Bucciro. Three ground balls, three outs in inning number seven. Let's go to the eighth, 4-2, West Michigan in front on Whitecaps Radio and TV.
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0: MCU debut here in Comstock Park. Luke Hoskins checks in. It's a milk means more call to the bullpen for the West Michigan Whitecaps. Miles Naylor cuts and misses. A couple of quick strikes from Hoskins, who gets his first chance on the mound and a chance to make a first impression for this 23-year-old former Xavier Musketeer. So 2 pitch is roped, just foul down the third baseline. And for Hoskins, the numbers were really solid down in Lakeland. All in all, I think the big takeaway was that Luke Hoskins was able to make big pitches when he needed to. 5-4 in Lakeland with a 2.45 ERA. Was strictly used out of the bullpen. He's 0-2. Miles Naylor, no chance. Wave and a miss. Good start for Hoskins in West Michigan. And Miles Naylor has himself a golden sombrero. 1 away for Ben Geddes. 40 and a third innings. He gave up 36 hits. He walked 16 with 45 strikeouts. Misses down low to Geddes. It's 1-1, no strikes. Caps got all their offense on the home run. Got a pair of solos in the first and a 2-run shot in the third. Take a 2-0 on Geddes. Speaking of home runs, one of the guys that has done a ton of those for the Detroit Tigers as of late has been Eduardo Valencia. What an unbelievable story. And it's one of those stories that just makes you love baseball. Hit another home run yesterday. Hit a 2-2 curveball. Sent it over the left field wall. And there was a great article by Cody Stavenhagen of The Athletic. As this one's outside, a 4-pitch walk for Geddes. That'll bring the potential tying run of the plate. And Daniel Buchero, who's got 2-run homers in each of the last 2 contests. But I love the article, too. It said Tigers' Eduardo Valencia has a 12.54 OPS in 16 games. And this next sentence will be much more important for somebody like Valencia. It says he's also a beloved teammate. First pitch, Buchero waves and misses at an off-speed, and it's nothing and one. What a huge compliment. Because as we know, success can come and go in baseball, but when you have the support of the people around you, you can go a long way. And Eduardo Valencia has won over a lot of people, not only in that Tigers clubhouse, but also throughout his journey through the minor leagues. It's easy to forget that he was the bullpen catcher here in West Michigan once upon a time. Only played a small collection of games as a Whitecap. As a matter of fact, he only had 2 home runs in his Whitecaps career. I think he has 2 home runs in the last week. Ironically, one of those home runs coming against this Lansing Lugnuts team. This one gets the inside corner, 2 balls and 2 strikes. Isn't it kind of hard to believe that we're sitting here watching the likes of Eduardo Valencia and Cater Montero carry the Detroit Tigers? Here's a high pop-up towards third. Going to have to hurry. Carson Rucker again, and he got him. Strong play over at third. Check that. That's Clayton Campbell, who has taken over at third base. So Carson Rucker's day is done. They have been limiting his innings, so typically we've seen him come out after 7. So just a small change for West Michigan. So Campbell will take over Rucker's number 8 spot in the lineup. So that means that the last thing Rucker did tonight was that incredible play down the third base line. Not a bad way to go out. Jake Reinisch lines it into right field. There's a base hit. Geddes is getting the wave. Steven Hrustich's throw is too late. and it's off the glove, and now they might have a runner caught up. Throw back towards Hernandez, and it's not in time. Jake Reinisch almost got caught for being a little too aggressive. RBI single for the Lugnuts, and it's 4-3. Now we're going to get a pinch runner. Pedro Pineda will come on and run for Jake Reinisch. So you can tell that Lansing really wants to make sure that they don't get too far behind the eight ball in this series. Last couple of nights, the West Michigan Whitecaps with some very gritty, heroic come-from-behind victories. They are trying to ensure that they can pull even through the first four games of this six-game series. The batter is Dylan Fien, who lines one through the open spot at short. Rainer's got no play. That'll go as an infield base hit. And all of a sudden, the potential tying run is in scoring position for the Lugnuts. And Luke Hoskins' Midwest League debut not going quite according to plan. 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Brings up Gunnar Gouldsmith with two on and two outs in a one-run ball game here in the top of the eighth. It's one of the common threads about Hoskins' time in Lakeland. He was very good at getting the big pitch when he needed it. And I think one of those situations might be presenting itself here and now. First one down and into Gouldsmith. Four runs, nine hits in an error for the Caps. 3-8-0 for Lansing. 1-0. Missed again. Now the boat's starting to take on a little bit more water for Luke Hoskins. We'll have to get an eye on that Whitecaps Milk Means More bullpen to see if the Whitecaps have anybody's beginning to stir. That's a good off-speed from Hoskins. Had him way out in front. Nobody warming up quite yet. I believe that might be phase one of a nine-step warm-up program going on in the bullpen. This one a little high, 3-1. I want to say that might have been Luke Stoffel. I do like these Beer City jerseys, but the number's a little tough to read. 3-1, oh, way outside, ball four. And now the Cavs have to be careful. All the way to third, Pineda, the pinch runner, thought about making a break for home. Well, it's a lot of trust that Luke Hoskins was given to come in a situation to protect a two-run late-inning lead. It always is a tough assignment, especially when you're making your first appearance. And especially in the case like this, when you're in front of 7,500 plus here in West Mish.
1: And I think the message from Dan Rickaball is probably, hey, just attack these bottom hitters. You know, you look at someone like Brian Arden, he struck out in consecutive ABs. But, you know, overall, it's just been a rough offensive season. Did have that single back in his first AB, but just go after these bottom couple of guys. Should be able to get out of it. By the way, that is Luke Stoffel that's up and warming for West Michigan.
0: And there's a new hitter, a pinch hitter for Lansing. Logan Save grounds it towards short. Bryce Rayner adjusts, flings it, and he got him. Big play by Bryce to keep the Caps in front. to the bottom of the eighth. Caps could use some of that auto owner's insurance. They've got a 4-3 lead on Bunghammers Radio and TV.
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0: no. Welcome back, everybody. We're in the bottom of the eighth. It's 4-3 Whitecaps. They lead the Lansing Lugnuts, and this one is interesting. We're going to start this inning before a pitch is even thrown with an argument between Rene Rivera, the manager of the West Michigan Whitecaps, and the home plate umpire, Austin Machak. And you can already see the lips read. If you see that, he says, let me check with him. So I bet there's going to be a conversation between these two umpires to try and figure out what just happened. And here's what we just saw. And I don't know if we have a visual of this, because now these two umpires are going to talk this over. There was a member of the West Michigan Whitecaps, I want to say their pitching staff, who was running from the dugout all the way to the bullpen in deep right center field. The door was open, and Bo Ankeny, the hitter, was simply watching all of that unfold. And I think he's going to still stick with this pitch clock violation. And Rene Rivera is not going to be happy about this. So it'll be nothing and one on Bo Ankeny, and certainly doesn't take a whole lot to see the case that Rene Rivera is trying to make.
1: Yeah, and I mean, like, if you do have a gate open, that is something that will not allow you to play in that moment. We've seen umpires before pause games because...
0: Now here's a replay. Yeah. Take a look. Look very closely at right center field here. You see the member of the Whitecaps pitching staff who is trying to get off of the field of play. And even the pitch clock itself was reading 15 seconds, so I'm also a little confused as to what that pitch clock said that tipped off the home plate umpire in Austin Machak. Interesting. 0-1 pitch. Ankeny gets it even quickly, and it's 1-1. That has to be one of the hardest things to legislate in this game today. It is so touch and go. Inside 2-1, and you want to say that it feels subjective sometimes, but in that situation, I understand the importance of the pitch clock. I really do. And I think it's done a lot of good for this game. Ankeny fouls it back 2-2, but perhaps, yeah, neither umpire saw the player running off the field, and that is one of the big drawbacks of the Class A level. Only having a two-person umpiring crew. It's easy to forget that when these umpires go up to double A, they get a third member. Bo Ankeny doesn't worry about that extra strike because he deposits one into left center. It is gone. Is there a hotter player in minor league baseball than Bo Ankeny? You couldn't get that smile off his face no matter what you tried. 5-3, the Caps get the insurance plan.
1: And you saw the immediate reaction after he hit that baseball. He just left one right down the middle. That'll tell you the whole story right back behind him. I mean, it's almost laughable at this point. If you give him something to hit, he will hit it a mile.
0: You know, we were joking around in the tunnel before the ball game that Bo Ankeny might have been our first ever back-to-back night post-game conversation down on the field. Something tells me he's trying to do it again. Let's take a timeout. New pitchers coming in for Lansing. 5-3, Beer City with some power here tonight as they celebrate everything that is one of the greatest cities in all of America. 5-3. They have the lead on Whitecaps Radio.
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0: is the batter as the Whitecaps get a ground ball to the second baseman. Up with it is Sprague Lott. Over to first, Mitch Myers gets the out. New pitcher in for the Lugnuts after the leadoff home run by Bo Ankeny here in the eighth inning. They called a strike on Bo Ankeny before he even took a pitch, and well, you don't want to make him angry. You're not going to like him when he's angry. Here's some numbers on Mitch Myers. A 9.13 ERA. As he delivers down low to Hurtado, it's 1-0. I mean, the baseball has been jumping tonight. And that one almost came up and jumped inside the chest of Ricardo Hurtado. Two balls, no strikes. Well, looking ahead of the ninth inning for Lansing, it'll be their 9-1-2 hitters. And Nate, for all the struggles that Luke Hoskins had in his first inning in the Midwest League, he did get the big pitch he needed, much like he did during his time in Lakeland. There's strike two, evens it up to Hurtado.
1: And I think it's been a product of that, too. I mean, despite adversity, we just had so many players that have responded to it wonderfully. You think of bases loaded, he gets that ground ball to get out of the inning. Bryce makes a play. Bo, after getting that strike assessed against him, still nothing but smiles. Just goes up and takes care of a mistake, which I don't think he's missed a single mistake this week. Again, it's the little things like we always talk about.
0: 3-2. Got him swinging. A couple of quick outs for Mitch Myers, and it leaves it up to Christian Santana. Well, tomorrow we get a chance to see another one of those Tigers trade acquisitions. MLB Pipeline just updated its list of the top 30 prospects among all organizations in Major League Baseball. And very quietly, Santana ropes a foul just to the side of the bag down the third baseline, 0-1. Very quietly, the Whitecaps now feature three of the Detroit Tigers' top 10 prospects as Brady Smith leapfrogged a few and ended up sitting at number 10. So congratulations to Brady Smith. And for a team that didn't have a whole lot of highly heralded pitching prospects to begin the season, you think about all the different names that have come through West Michigan this year. You can even talk about some of the rehab assignments, guys like Andrew Sears. Of course, Ben Jacobs is here. Brady Smith is here. And that's not even counting Cash Mayfield, who we have yet to see activated, hoping to see him before the end of the season.
1: And a really good debut. I know you mentioned Cameron Flukey as well, and it looked really good in his first appearance with Lakeland the other night. And so a lot to be excited about there.
0: Here's the 1-2 pitch. Christian Santana takes high and tight.
1: But an inning and a third pair of strikeouts in that one for him. And so, you know, we're only going to see a little bit. We're only going to see a snapshot, obviously, before we get to see him in his first full season coming up next year. But a lot to like.
0: 2-2 is outside. It'll be interesting to see if Cameron Flukey even gets a small cameo opportunity here before the end of the season. I don't think it's out of the question, especially if he dominates quickly in Lakeland. This one's down low. I think the clock was running out on Mitch Myers, and he had to let it go almost by force. Missed the zone. Santana gets a two-out free pass, and it gives a free chance to Steven Hrustic. Hrustic launches high and deep to right. Pedro Pineda is there, and he puts it away. And we're going to last call for baseball here in West Michigan. Five to three Whitecaps, thanks to Bo Ankeny. on Whitecaps Radio and TV.
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0: Last call for baseball. Rodney Green Jr. is the batter for the Lansing Lugnuts and the Beer City Bunghammers. Going for a victory here at LMCU Ballpark. First pitch was outside. The next one grabs the corner and the count goes to 1-1. 5-3, the Whitecaps with the lead over Lansing. Last call for baseball in West Michigan is the 1-1. Is a tapper up the middle. Hernandez cannot get there. It's in a right of base hit. And just like that, the potential tying run will be brought to the plate here in the top of the ninth inning. And the Lansing Lugnuts will bring the top of the order up to the plate to try and do it. Jared Sprague-Lott, who's one of his biggest swings of this series, came a couple of nights ago. He takes inside. It was Jared Sprague-Lott who hit the first pitch of the top of the eighth inning when the Whitecaps had a no-hitter going. And just out of the glove of the right fielder, Nolan McCarthy, who dove for the baseball trying to preserve that no-hitter. Caught the baseball at the end of his glove, and then as he hit the ground, the baseball popped out. Here's the 2-0 pitch from Stoffel. Yanks it way outside, and it's 3-0. That's going to send out the catcher, Edion Espinal. See if they can try to nip this issue in the bud before a couple of base runners get on in the ninth. They're getting into some very tough customers for this Lansing Lugnuts squad. And it would do a lot for the Whitecaps and their chances if they could find their way through Jared Sprague-Lott here. As this crowd of over 7,500 watches the 3-0 nip the inner half for a strike. It's 3-1. Stoffel in his third save opportunity of the season. Delivers another strike. And if he's able to get Sprague-Lott, Edion Espinal is going to feel a little bit of ownership over this comeback. Let's see if he can find his way off the ropes after starting 3-0. Here's the payoff pitch. Sprague-Lott fouls it away. Well, if nothing else, Stoffel's finding his bearings as we speak. Rodney Green Jr., the runner at first base. His run fairly inconsequential. So another foul goes out of play. Still 3-2. Be stunned if Rodney Green Jr. tried to take off in a situation like this one, where the run at the plate is the only one that truly matters. Jared Sprague-Lott is the tying run for Lansing. Here's the payoff pitch. Ground ball to short. Could be two. Rayner flips to second. Hernandez to first. 6-4-3. And on one pitch, the entire complexion of this ball game shifts. They will rise to their feet here in West Michigan. 7,543 watches Miles Naylor take outside. What a run for this West Michigan Whitecaps squad. Now they're one out away from taking their third in a row. 1-0 is fouled off. It does bear mentioning that the Great Lakes Loons that sit one game ahead of the West Michigan Whitecaps in the Midwest League standings are losing heavily tonight. 1-1 is a pop-up. Right side of the infield, Juan Hernandez is there, and the Whitecaps are in a dead heat atop the East. Five to three is your final. These Whitecaps are red hot. Shades of 2025 making an appearance towards the end of 2026. Caps postgame is next. 5-3. Caps a winner tonight on White Caps Radio.
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2: 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Welcome to the West Michigan Whitecaps post-game show. Coming up, a recap of the game and a preview of what's next for Whitecaps baseball. 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
0: Welcome back. Final score, 5-3. The Whitecaps get a win over the Lansing Lugnuts. They have done it again. Another victory, and now West Michigan finds themselves probably by the end of this night, knock on wood, they will be in a virtual tie with the Great Lakes Loons in the Midwest League's Eastern Division. Now, a little more context there. What's going on tonight in Midland? The South Bend Cubs.

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3: Honestly, for me, it's all mental. It's all mental up there. You know, I know I can do damage. I don't got to do much, and that's all I want to do is just put a good string on it.
4: Now, I've talked to Bryce before, and he's talked about breath work and almost like trying to get to that place mentally where you're almost not thinking of anything. You're just so locked in. How important is breath work in putting yourself in that right mental place?
3: 100%. You want to be cool, calm up there, and like when I'm in the box, I'm trying to be as chill as possible. Nice and easy deep breaths, and a lot of it is just, you know, trying to be focused on the pitcher, not thinking about my swing. You know, that's how you get in trouble.
4: Right. And obviously the little bit of frustration, I'm sure, after being assessed a strike in that second home run, that second AB, but you were able to come back in. And how do you recenter yourself, despite, I'm sure, being a little frustrated after getting that strike?
3: Yeah, I mean, a lot of times I get a strike called on me anyway, so it's just, you know, it is what it is, and I was still able to put a good swing on that ball, so it worked out.
4: They say winning teams, everybody has to make a play at some point. Juan Hernandez made plays. You looked at Jackson Strong and obviously Bryce. As a team, as a whole, just your impressions of what you guys have done this week.
3: I mean, our defense has been unreal. I mean, Rutgers' play was awesome, that diving play. I mean, we're playing good defense, and that's how you win ball games, really.
4: Keep it going.
3: I will.
4: That's Bo Ankeny. Dan, back to you.
5: Yes, Bo Ankeny, the new third member of the West Michigan Whitecaps broadcast crew. He certainly knows his way around a radio broadcast after these games here this week in West Michigan. Now let's go ahead and take a look at the final totals and pick up where we left off. The final totals for this ball game tonight come to us courtesy of our friends at Stratus Building Solutions of West Michigan, the preferred commercial cleaning company of the Whitecaps and of LMCU Ballpark, a local family-owned Grand Rapids company servicing both large and small facilities throughout West Michigan. 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For the victorious West Michigan Whitecaps, 5 runs, 10 hits, 1 error. They left 5 on the bases, 0-for-1 with runners in scoring position. Didn't have a lot of kicks at the can. Frankly, they didn't need them. For the Lansing Lugnuts, 3 runs, 9 hits, no errors. They left 8 on the bases, and they did have their fair share of chances. They ended up 2-for-9 with runners at second and third. The winning pitcher is Preston Howie. He came on in relief of JoJo Ingracia, who ended up going 3 innings of 1-run ball with no walks and 4 strikeouts. But Preston Howie, he gets the win. He goes to 2-3, gave up 1 run in 2 innings of work. Sam Dutton gets the loss for the Lugnuts. He goes to 1-8. Now 6 innings, 4 runs on 9 base hits. The save goes to Luke Stoffel. It's his second of the year in a ball game that landed at 2 hours and 22 minutes in front of 7,543. Home runs in the ball game. Well, you got a minute. The Whitecaps

0: it a ton here tonight. All five of their runs came home on the home run ball. Four of them, to be exact, for the West Michigan Whitecaps tonight. And it started as soon as it possibly could have. Top of the bottom of the first inning, the first batter of the frame. And that was Jackson Strong, who sent out a deep shot to right center field. That gets out for his 12th home run of the year. The very next pitch, Bryce Rayner follows suit, going to the opposite field next to the video board. Almost hit the flagpole from where he hit that one. It was his 11th of the year. And then, of course, Bo Ankeny, who has been the story here this week. He is making a push for Midwest League Player of the Week, if we've ever seen it. Bo Ankeny with a two-run shot in the third. The Caps would go quiet until he came up again in the eighth and slammed another home run. He had 15 home runs this season in Lakeland. He has been with the Whitecaps for a little over 2 weeks, and he already has seven more home runs. Talk about being in the zone. Bo Ankeny with two home runs here tonight. So there's a look at the final totals to this contest. Now we'll go ahead and give you the game recap. That comes to us thanks to our friends at MLB Plus, new for 2026. 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Well, this one was predicated on the long ball tonight, and it didn't take long, as we mentioned, for the Caps. We kind of gave you the game recap, and we gave you the home run totals here tonight. But, of course, as the Whitecaps were going through their power display, Lansing was trying their best to fight back. Dylan Fien had a sacrifice fly in the second. Caps had a 2-1 lead after that. And then the Whitecaps gave up a couple of runs along the way. Fourth inning, RBI single by Gunnar Goldsmith. Jake Reinisch had a run-scoring single as well. That came in the eighth. Actually made it a one-run ball game. Made it 4-3 in favor of West Michigan before Bo Ankeny's home run answered the bell and gave the Whitecaps the insurance they needed. That's the game recap. Now let's take a look at what tomorrow looks like for this West Michigan Whitecaps squad as they take on the Lansing Lugnuts looking for a series victory. Devin Kirby Williams gets the start for Lansing. He's 2-1, an ERA of 7.23. He gets the call on the Lansing side. And Brady Smith, the newest member of the top 10 Detroit Tigers prospects, going on the other side. The Great Lakes Loon turned West Michigan Whitecap is on the mound. And then last time he was out, he was very strong. Five innings of two-run baseball. Only gave up two base hits, a little infield single, and then a home run. But other than that, he was in control and in command throughout the five innings. He was taking care of the Fort Wayne Tin Caps to get a victory in his only appearance with West Michigan. Tomorrow night, he makes his LMCU ballpark debut. It will be a bricks and baseball night, courtesy of Pella Windows and Doors. We'll finish it off with another edition of the Farm Bureau Insurance Fireworks. 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So that's going to wrap things up here from West Michigan. Our thanks to all the good people who make these broadcasts go. For all of us at the West Michigan Whitecaps and for my partner, Nate Wangler, this is Dan Hasty reminding you the final score tonight from West Michigan, the West Michigan Whitecaps 5 and the Lansing Lugnuts 3. Talk to you tomorrow night at 6:50 with the Pella Windows pregame show. Then it's the Whitecaps and the Lugnuts beginning at 7:05 right here on Whitecaps Radio and TV. Until then, so long, everybody.
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3: A big 30-yard touchdown run. That was the main highlight early on. Broncos crushing the Falcons 27-7. Again, Tua only played a series or two, went 3 of 5 for 22 yards. Jarrett Stidham played with the rest of the Broncos starters for a couple of series. Stidham played the whole first half, looked good. But yeah, Tua barely saw the field. Falcons starters comment on in that game. The Dolphins 20-7. No starters played for Washington. It's been a lot of Sam Hartman and then the former Rutgers quarterback, Ethan Kaliak-Manis, for Washington. Meanwhile, for Miami, Malik Willis and the Dolphins starters, they look good. I know it was against the Commanders backups, but if you're looking for any kind of optimism for the Miami Dolphins this year, their first drive with all their starters was 14 plays, 93 yards, and it ended in a Devon Achane touchdown run. So maybe Jeff Hafley and the Miami Dolphins maybe can surprise some folks this year, especially Bobby Slowick as their new offensive coordinator. I did not like that hire, but maybe he's got a second chance to prove everybody wrong. Bunch of games tomorrow that we were previewing earlier. We'll get you caught up on some baseball scores here in just a bit. It's a big, big weekend in Major League Baseball and a big Friday night, so we'll get you some final scores that have been trickling in a little bit. But we usually do this segment earlier on Fridays, and we did. And it didn't go so well for me. And honestly, I think it wasn't one of the better decisions from our video producer, Monty, Michael Montgomery, choosing the pitchers, the top 20 pitchers that have given up the most home runs this year. So I said, Monty, can we run it back? And he said, you know what, Pat, for you, since you always lose, because I always pick baseball, for you, we'll do it. So we're going to get Monty back in the mix. We're going to get producer Brandon Combs back in the mix. And we're going to get our guy in our Westwood One studios, Lee DeLapp, back in the mix. It's a rare part two here on this Friday night. It is The List again.
4: I'm going to have to go tell the world exactly what's on the list.
5: Are you ready?
6: I'm ready. I love trivia.
4: Hey, the champ is telling you to do something.
7: You know what?
4: You just made the list.
3: All right, I'm ready. I'm ready. Do my best Ron Jaworski impression. Yes, Combs, I'm ready to do my best Jaws impression, my best Ron Jaworski impression. In the last two commercial breaks, I have looked up 143,000 different statistical tables, and that is why I truly believe I'm going to win the list. That was more so, and that was the Frank Caliendo.
8: Bart Scott, can't wait.
3: Yeah, that was like my Frank Caliendo impression of Ron Jaworski. I used to love watching him when he would do Ron Jaworski. He would do, I'm blanking on his name. He would do Chuck Gruden. He would do John Gruden. He would do Belichick. He would do Boomer, you know, Berman, Steve Berman.

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3: Pick six. Also, don't forget that Kevin Stefanski won two NFL Coach of the Year awards with the Browns. He won a playoff game for the Browns. Kevin Stefanski is an upgrade at head coach over Raheem Morris. Tommy Rees is an upgrade at offensive coordinator over Zach Robinson. And the management can't be much worse than what Terry Fontenot did. So brighter days are ahead for Atlanta. Certainly a lot brighter days than the very, very, very bad day this was for the Atlanta Falcons. 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Denton Day is the producer of this program. We've got Jude getting warm. He's in the pen, ready to go for Free For All Friday at the start of next hour, where you get to steer the ship 1 hour a week, each week. A lot of phone calls, and he's ready to go. If you want in right now, the question that we're asking amid all these preseason games, on a scale of 1 to 10, how locked in are you on preseason this week? Whether it was your team playing last night, tonight, or tomorrow, scale of 1 to 10, how locked in are you on preseason this weekend? You could even chime in on YouTube at Westwood One Sports Night, where we're streaming video in addition to the audio feeds on 300 radio stations across the country and in Canada. You could just tell us what the number is in the chat. You can find us on X, where we're streaming at Westwood One Sports' account. Make sure to follow us there. More than 20-plus thousand followers on that account and growing. So however and wherever you're listening or watching, greatly appreciate that. The great Carl Ravitch will be joining us to talk baseball in about 15 minutes. In terms of what we're most excited to watch this weekend, the Cleveland Browns are easily the main event. This weekend, sports slate, 1 o'clock Eastern time, Browns at Bears. That is top billing, because we finally get to see the quarterback competition in a live setting. Deshaun Watson's going to start this weekend in Chicago. Shedeur Sanders is going to work with the ones in next week's game against the Buffalo Bills. But while both are in action tomorrow, you should expect every snap they take is going to be heavily scrutinized. And this tape's more meaningful than practice snaps. But don't just take that from me.

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3: Game against the Bills. Or pardon, against the Bears. Maybe it becomes clear then. That's why it's the main event of the weekend. The quarterback battle isn't the only reason it's the main event, but it's the chief reason. Based on reports we've seen on the ground, rookie receiver Denzel Boston has been an absolute revelation at Browns camp. Second round pick, already working with the first team. Remember, Cleveland also drafted a receiver in the first round, Casey Concepcion, who had a shoulder injury a week or two ago. Seems like he's going to be okay. We'll also get the first look at the new defense. No Myles Garrett. What does Jared Verse show? He came back to Cleveland in that deal with the Rams. Going back to QBs, though, we do get to see, we think, the late-round draft pick Talen Green at some point. Now, this is the college football fan inside of me speaking for a second. I think if you love the college game, there are guys that you have a crush on. They might not play for the best team. They might play for one of the most mid teams out there. But you're just convinced this guy's awesome. And I love watching the guy play. That was Talen Green the last 2 years at Arkansas. One of my favorite players to watch. A physical freak. That I can't wait to see even in a preseason setting watch. So throughout the game, whether it's Shador, Deshaun, maybe even Dylan Gabriel as well, Talen Green, I'm going to be entertained. I'm going to be entertained watching. I think it's the main event of the sports weekend. Do want to give a special shout out. We got Graham's Gambling that we're going to do in about 15 minutes, handing out some picks. This is Westwood One Sports Night. My name's Josh Graham. However and wherever you're listening or watching, greatly appreciate you doing so. Do want to give a shout-out to the Los Angeles Dodgers. Edwin Diaz has been blowing games left and right, including last night. Two best teams in the National League facing off, the Dodgers and the Brewers. It would have been very easy to just do a little flipperoo if you're Dave Roberts. Maybe pitch Tanner Scott in the ninth, and then Diaz, you throw him in the eighth. But nope. Dodgers are up 2 runs again, just like last night. Tanner Scott throws the eighth, puts up a 0. In the ninth, you bring in Diaz again. This is why you paid him to do it. But unfortunately, it wasn't clean. You just got to get through the inning. He hits the leadoff batter. You've got the tying run in scoring position with 2 outs, gets the ground ball he needs, though, in order to secure a Dodger win and to get the save. Sound the trumpets. Let's go to Larry, who's in Ohio. 310-840-4910. Then we're going to go to Commander's Corner, where Denton Day he's the captain of Commander's Corner, trying to use as many C's as possible. We're fans of alliteration around here. Larry, what, on a scale of 1 to 10, what is your level of interest in preseason football?
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2: You have an ownership group that wants to control their spending and as a result have a salary cap, and you have players who seemingly will have that as the hill they die on and not to have one. So in a lot of ways, nothing's changed. I think the rhetoric is very similar. You hear an ownership group saying, we need a cap, and you hear a player group saying, we'll never have a cap. How does this year play out? My sense is there'll be a floor, which we've never had before, and perhaps maybe a greater punishment at the top for exceeding a threshold, meaning a tax. I don't know that a salary cap by its own definition or using those words will be the final result, but I think that the resolution will involve a floor and a sort of a soft cap, meaning maybe greater penalties as to what they already have, even though some teams may just blow right through it.
3: Carl Ravitch is with us here. A topic that we got earlier today, Major League Baseball announced pushing ahead to 2028 that the San Francisco Giants at Oracle Park will be hosting the All-Star game that summer. And actually, we're leading a campaign for something to happen in the summer of 2028 that I'm interested if you would support. This week, we got another Field of Dreams game out in Iowa. We think in 2028, it's time for the 40-year anniversary of Bull Durham as a North Carolina native to see a Bull Durham game in Durham, North Carolina. Get the Tampa Bay Rays outfitted as their AAA affiliate, the Durham Bulls. Host a specialty game in Durham. Bull Durham night, does Carl Ravitch endorse?
2: 1,000%, as Carl Ravitch once acted as Kevin Costner and gave the entire speech to Susan Sarandon in a Baseball Tonight commercial. Yes, I certainly endorse that. And I will say that Major League Baseball has been very willing to take their act on the road. I mean, I have covered several games at military bases. Mm-hmm. I was over in Korea when we went to a military base for the Korea Games, which were played over there. Major League Baseball has been very, very good, and Rob has certainly, you know, listened to his people, and he's come up with some of these ideas of moving games around. So yes, I do believe in this, you know, the smell of a woman or the small of a woman's back and all of those things. And you know, all the books that were written, that Susan Sarandon and Nuke LaLoosh and Meat, you know, all of it. Yes, have a game in Durham, North Carolina. And I'm all about the Rays being there.
3: Got to do what's best for the ball club. In this case, do what's best for baseball. 40-year anniversary of Bull Durham. It's great to have you on video because I'm just assuming it.

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2: This is Westwood One Sports Night. My name is Josh Graham. However and wherever you're listening or watching, greatly appreciate you doing so. Do want to give a shout out to the Los Angeles Dodgers. Edwin Diaz has been blowing games left and right, including last night. Two best teams in the National League facing off, the Dodgers and the Brewers. It would have been very easy to just do a little flipperoo if you're Dave Roberts. Maybe pitch Tanner Scott in the ninth, and then Diaz, you throw him in the eighth. But nope. Dodgers were up two runs again, just like last night. Tanner Scott throws the eighth, puts up a zero. In the ninth, you bring in Diaz again. This is why you paid him to do it. But unfortunately, it wasn't clean. You just got to get through the inning. He hits the leadoff batter. You've got the tying run in scoring position with two outs. Gets the ground ball he needs, though, in order to secure a Dodger win and to get the save. Sound the trumpets. Let's go to Larry, who's in Ohio. 310-840-4910. Then we're going to go to Commander's Corner, where Denton Day is the captain of Commander's Corner, trying to use as many C's as possible. We're fans of alliteration around here. Larry, what, on a scale of 1 to 10, what is your level of interest in preseason football?
3: Well, I'm a huge Cleveland Browns fan. I'm not as optimistic as Linnell, but I'm going to say this. Deshaun Watson's a bust, dude. He's only played 19 games in 4 or 5 years he's been here. He got all of his money on the table up front, which should never happen. We gave up 7 picks for that busted a-hole. Sorry. But anyways,
2: Well, you cleaned it up. I appreciate that. I appreciate you not saying the actual word. But, I mean, here's my reaction to that, though. I hear people say that. Oh, man, he's a bust. He's terrible. Don't play Deshaun. I hear all those things, which tells me, okay, if he's all those things, then Shador should just play better than him at practice, right? And that hasn't happened so far.
3: Well, we haven't actually played it. You know, they're playing against each other in practice. So you put him in a game-time situation. Like, I'll watch the game tomorrow night or tonight. I'll watch that game. But Deshaun, listen, in reality, we probably would have had C.J. Stroud had we give up those 7 picks to get a man that's played football for 19 games. That's absolutely – it's crazy. And it makes no sense.
2: Yeah, it is. It's him, huh? It made sense at the time, but now it doesn't. It's a good point. Larry, thanks for the call from Ohio.
3: Be safe.
2: Yeah, there he goes, Larry in Ohio. At the time, well, a lot of people didn't like it at the time because we still had the Deshaun headlines and the stuff with the masseuses and all that was not great at all, and him being suspended and giving him the record deal. It wasn't good in the moment, but the Browns weren't the only team trying to land him. You might remember the Atlanta Falcons and the Carolina Panthers were right there trying to do the same thing the Cleveland Browns we're doing. It's just that the Browns are crazy enough to go as far to give him a fully guaranteed contract, which is why he's still on the team, you could suspect, today. Because you're going to pay him that money anyway. Might as well have him out there and play whoever is practicing the best. And you could say, oh, he's terrible, he's awful. Okay, fine. Then Shador Sanders should be able to outperform him at practice. And that hasn't happened so far. I hope it does, but it hasn't so far. Let's go to Commander's Corner, left hand up, Washington beating the Miami Dolphins in preseason. Denton Day, you watch

0: drive distracted.
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3: Commissioners work for the owners. Yeah, that's a problem. I don't know, we got a lot of broken things in this country. And without going on a tangent about how we need to term limits in Congress, which I won't do, it's not the show for it, it's kind of similar, right? Where you just look and say, at what point are we going to stop taking crazy pills here and realize that we have a problem with some owners in sports and they are ruining franchises? Now, it's one thing if somebody comes in, buys a team. Again, I make fun of the Mets, but like at least you have an owner that's trying to win, even if it's going about it the wrong way. That's different. But it's far worse. Like, it's an absolute disaster with some of these teams. Even when you can maybe get some talent into the organization and get a better coaching staff. Look, man, Kevin Stefanski, you win a coach of the year in Cleveland with the Browns? That's why I think the Falcons are going to be a good team. Maybe not right this year, but he's going to make that a much better organization. He's proven that he can win as a head coach in some of the most dire situations. Browns might win 3 games this year. You're going to cycle through quarterbacks. Like, at some point, we've got to look around and be able to say, like, this is hurting leagues. And, look, the thing with the NFL, too, is I know the NFL's king, and I know the NFL's a barreling freight train down the tracks that nobody can stop. But the NFL is not, like, it's not bulletproof. And here's what I'd say about the league. Because if you're the NFL, there's a level of arrogance that is there, and they've earned a lot of it because they're dominating, right? But they're going to get to a point where they start pricing out other networks, and you start having a product that's maybe a little more watered down with more games, and you start pricing out traditional networks because you continue to want more money, renegotiate your deals because the NBA is getting more from NBC, but even though they're getting more games, like that's a thing right now. Okay, so what happens then when you want to start ripping more money away from tech companies like YouTube or, you know, more games on Prime or Netflix, and they all start getting involved, but you start thinking you can squeeze more money out of them, and YouTube's like, we don't need you. We've been big before the NFL was even in any way involved with YouTube. Their business model has nothing to do with the NFL, and it's done just fine. Nothing is watched more than YouTube, period. In America, there is nothing that is watched more in terms of a platform than YouTube. Not YouTube TV, YouTube. It's changing. And the NFL's got to be careful. Because, yes, right now it's been so much bigger than anything else that's involved. But there is going to be a certain point where they start to price out the traditional networks they're working with. You have other companies that say, hey, we're bigger than you. We don't need you. Where's that middle ground going to be? You start adding more regular season games again because we know they're going to 18 games.

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3: Initially, or maybe during the pre-draft process, for me and some others, I questioned a little bit, is this guy who he's portraying himself to be? Is he really this much of a dork? Is he really this lame? And I say that, again, with flattery, the utmost flattery, right? And I think throughout the course of rookie minicamp, the mandatory minicamp that the vets and rookies participate in, the off-season program, training camp through the first couple weeks, his teammates are seeing exactly the type of cat that he is. Seeing exactly the type of cat that he is. The reality is, for Fernando Mendoza, he's got a chance to do something special in this league if his mentality is going to be what it's been to this point. He is all football all the time. And when you're playing the quarterback position, guys, you can't two-step it, is how I would say. You can't be 1 foot in, 1 foot out, right, playing the quarterback position. And I think for Fernando, no matter how ultimately talented he is, right, because we see guys that are talented all the time never reach their potential. I think for Fernando, though, his work ethic is so damn strong that his floor is how I would describe it. His floor is going to be higher as a result of that. His floor is going to be higher as a result of his work ethic. He can only be so bad putting in that much work. That's just the reality of the situation. And think about the offseason, right? Think about the offseason that the Las Vegas Raiders have had. The rescinded Max Crosby trade to Max Crosby and Kirk Cousins about to come to blows during practice because Kirk was getting touched on the arm. Like, there's a lot that could have distracted this group. I was impressed by how they came out. And yes, they lost the game. But I was impressed by the way Fernando looked. I was impressed, really, by the entire operation, man. Honestly. So shout out to Fernando Mendoza. Damn good on Thursday night in his preseason debut. 10-16, 97 yards in a touchdown. He took a red zone sack that kind of irritated me. I know it irritated the coaches as well. But outside of that, Fernando Mendoza was damn good. I mentioned him being America's favorite dork.

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3: Quotes from Mike McCarthy. He called Drew Aller a first-round talent the other night. And then they looked at Will Howard as a guy that wasn't, you know, really a six-round pick. When you consider what they've said, how they look, and then how they feel about him internally, the Steelers, they can win eight games and everyone not be pissed off because they got those dudes, you know, in the chamber, so to speak. I wonder, and this is the fascinating dynamic, I guess, if you're a Steelers fan, how well do they have to play the rest of the preseason for you to not want your team to draft a quarterback coming up? That's a big question if you're a Steeler fan. But look, they have two good young options, man. I look into my crystal ball. This time next year, we're going to be having a preseason battle between Will Howard and Drew Aller for who's going to be the starter. 310-840-4910. Chris is in Lexington wanting to chime in. Chris, what's going on, man? I know you're probably excited.
4: Well, now, my man, great show as always, buddy.
3: Yes, sir. Appreciate you, bud.
4: All right, man. I am one of your yinzers listening. first of all, I want to correct Miss Leslie. Mike is a native Pittsburgher. Okay. I agree
3: That's what
4: with
3: I
4: you.
3: Thought.
4: Yeah, his parents own a restaurant and bar there. I mean, I remember when he got the job in Green Bay, I was like, oh, I did not realize that we had access until I moved away. And people are like, why do you talk like that? I'm like, well, why do I talk like what? So. Do I think he's laying on a little thick? I do, because now I've moved away now for about 18 years. I've lost some of my accent, but is he taking it over the top? Yeah, because I don't even think I sounded like that back when I was growing up. But be that what it may, man, something you just said, Linnell, a minute ago exactly where I wanted to go. And it's when you said, how good do Drew and Will have to play for us not to want to be in that quarterback sweepstakes next year, because, well, man, we'd have to get off this quarterback carousel. I mean, we really do. And I had no problem running back with Aaron, especially when Mike got hired. I get that. But, man, I want this to stop. And what I saw the other night, and something else you said earlier, I totally agree with. Drew looked the part, Linnell.
3: He did.
4: And I'm not delusional enough. I know some of those players he's playing against are probably not even going to make the final roster, but he looked the part. His decision-making, that footwork, because I watch a lot of Penn State football, being from, you know, PA, it didn't even look like the same guy, Linnell.
3: And this is the thing too, Chris, and I'm proud of him, because I'll say this, when you think about this, Chris, whatever line of work that you're in, if you've got habits that you've built, and then you get a new boss that comes in, and you've got to, you know, get on their train of thought, some people, especially young people, I can speak to that, I'm a young

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3: It's not. It's just not. That's why I'm like, the Browns quarterback competition, like, yeah, Deshaun's the leader in the clubhouse going into the preseason opener. But when them real bullets are flying and you've got to sense pressure and you've got to stand in there and take one on the kisser while you make a big time throw, that's how you evaluate a quarterback. That's how you evaluate who should be your starting signal caller. More than any other position in the NFL, I think quarterback is so difficult to simulate in practice what you get in the game because you can't touch guys. But overall, big picture, when you go 11 on 11, right, you're not tackling guys to the ground. And here's what baffles me. Football has been played the same way. Football has been played the same way. Pine Needle, you type in Kyle Shanahan and Robert Saleh quoted, preseason games mean nothing. Joint practices are everything. Two coaches that haven't won diddly squat. I'm supposed to listen to their asses, right? Two coaches that haven't busted a grape in the National Football League. I'm supposed to take Kyle Shanahan's opinion as gospel, right? Tell him pay attention behind the damn wheel. How about that? 310-840-4910 is the number. Here's the reality, though. At every level, guys, how do you get prepared? In Little League, what you do before you start your regular season, guys? You scrimmage. We used to have a jamboree out of Montgomery Village here in Maryland, out of South Valley Park, a jamboree. I play one team versus my starters versus their starting defense, then we switch and swap and prepare, ladies and gentlemen. That's how you prepare. In high school, what do? Before your regular season starts, you scrimmage. When you're in practice, what do? Guys get taken to the ground. You tackle. You scrimmage. In college, what you do? Spring ball. You know what happens in spring ball? Guys get taken to the ground. At every level, we prepare to play football by playing football, except for the NFL. Yet I'm supposed to sit up here and believe that the smart guys are doing it the right way. You are ignorant if you think they haven't won three Super Bowl appearances, NFC championship. I'm glad to know that getting to the conference championship is the barometer of success. Such a good job, ladies and gentlemen. Such a good job. Let's do this. We're going to have Matt Moscona join us coming up here momentarily. You can continue to have your calls file in at 310-840-4910. Pine Needle, you have lost your rocker. Can we make a show bet? So if your team, because you keep tweeting at me saying we're going to go 7-10 and this and that. Whoever's team finishes with a better record,

0: gets to come up with a cruel, unusual punishment for the other party. How about that? 310-840-4910. We'll have NFL Facts or Cap coming up to wrap the show. But when we come back, Matt Moscona, who has covered Jaden Daniels extensively throughout his time in Baton Rouge with the Tigers, he joins us next to give us his perspective on Jaden Daniels versus LSU. That's next here on Westwood One Sports.
1: There's still two QB battles ongoing. In Cleveland, it's Deshaun Watson or Shedeur Sanders. And Atlanta's between Tua Tagovailoa or Michael Penix Jr. When the starter's named, we'll let you know. Westwood One Sports.
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3: Honestly, pick up Alec Iomanner, and that sounds like I'm saying a joke, doing a bit. No, that is Cam's number one guy, even with Carnell and with Calvin Ridley. Like, he's going to get a lot of balls thrown his way. I believe he led the Titans in receiving touchdowns last year. He's going to that is a sleeper dude that you should pick up in like round five or six of your NFL fantasy football draft.
4: All right, you mentioned the Dolphins. I pulled up their depth chart. So they definitely have a case here with the Raiders for the worst one. So their number one is former Cowboy Jalen Tolbert. Then it's Caleb Douglas and then Malik Washington. That's the wide receiver top of the depth chart, at least, for the Miami Dolphins. I would say that that's in the running right there with the Raiders for the worst wide receiver room.
3: Yeah. Should we do this? Should we, like, I think we should have, you know, a lot of, shows will have their power rankings every week, you know, like, oh, we got an update in our power rankings. We're going to come back with it next. We should do whatever the opposite of a power ranking is, but for wide receiver rooms in the NFL, and just based off of performance, just every week we update who's the worst. And we just keep a running tally of this, you know, because look, when everyone else is going to zig, we're going to zag here on BetMGM Game Day, right? We're going to do the different. We're not going to talk about the best. We're going to talk about the worst. Okay. We're going to shine a light on just the god awful in the NFL.
4: We could do toilet wide receiver rankings on a weekly basis. If you would like, we can just start doing toilet rankings. We can get our graphic team to come up with something and we can do that. We'll add that. We got the list and we'll do toilet rankings the hour later.
3: There we go.
4: That.
3: Yeah. I love it. Look, anything toilet, I'm in.
4: You think toilet. Austin's looking for that toilet sponsorship very quickly. I didn't know. Right. Look, you've got a
3: reminder.
4: Austin's got 7 bathrooms in his house, so he needs them.
3: Reminder, I am a Titans fan, so I'm used to all things toilets, right? Like, I just real bad, just doo-doo.
4: All right, up next, guys, we're just getting started here on BetMGM Game Day. Let's keep talking a little preseason football. I mentioned there are 7 games taking place across the NFL today. Let's start with one of the early games, less than an hour from now. We got the Browns in action. We care about that quarterback competition. That's why we're going to talk about them. Deshaun Watson, Shedeur Sanders, we'll do that next.
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3: You know, the hand-picked quarterback the organization drafted under a offensive-minded head coach has stalled out. Yeah, I think it's pretty important that they have a good season, or at least show some upward momentum and kind of show a plan that, okay, this thing is going in the right direction towards 2017. I don't think this is like a hot seat situation, but it's a situation where if this season doesn't go well, the seat gets hot.
4: Talking to Michael Rand from the Minnesota Star Tribune. Along those same lines, Michael, what about for Justin Jefferson and I guess making sure you don't get sideways with him? I mean, I think maybe this is more of a discussion outside of Minnesota because you got fan bases that are wishful thinking that one day Justin Jefferson is going to get so upset that he gets traded. But, I mean, there's a scenario, right? I mean, I guess there's always a scenario. But how likely and is that a top of mind of fans there in Minnesota that – hey, we got to make sure we get a quarterback for Justin Jefferson so he doesn't want out at some point.
3: Yeah, I think that was part of the discussion with getting the quarterback right, or at least giving yourself a better chance, because he was Jefferson, by all indications and everything we heard from him, both in public and behind the scenes, he handled last year as well as he could handle it, right? Like you took away the veteran guy, Darnold, that threw him a ton of passes in 2024. You gave him McCarthy and then Max Brosmer and Carson Wentz. And, you know, with Wentz, he actually had pretty good numbers last season. So that is a factor, I think. You got to keep him happy. He soldiered through it beautifully last year, but you could not come back this season with the same plan and expect him to be okay with that. So yeah, I think it's important. He needs to have, you know, he wants to win first and foremost, but anybody wants to contribute to wins, and contributing to those wins means getting the numbers he's accustomed to, you know, 100 catches, 1500 yards, 10 to 15 touchdowns. Like, those are kind of pretty basic milestones for an elite receiver these days that he's accustomed to. Last year he barely cracked 1,000. So I think that's part of the equation. I don't think he's like going to force a trade at any point here or get so frustrated. But I think bringing in Kyler Murray was a piece of, hey, we got to get better, but also a piece of, hey, we got to make sure Justin Jefferson's going to stay happy.
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3: You bet. Take care, guys.
4: There you go.
5: Thanks, Michael.
4: From Michael. I want to react to what he had to say because we're going to get to these divisional previews, Austin, on the other side as well, because, you know, I'm pretty bullish on the Vikings and Kevin O'Connell and what that team can be, especially with Brian Flores coming back. So let's talk

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3: Look at all the jokes that are out there right now about it.
4: It's not a great look, but do you think that's where Jaden Daniels is coming to this from? You think Jaden Daniels is like, yeah, I think the number 5 should be retired across all of sports, just like Jackie Robinson, right? Like I'm, you know, me winning that 2023 ReliaQuest Bowl is similar to Jackie Robinson breaking the color barrier.
5: Jeez.
4: I mean, and if you think about it in a vacuum,
3: maybe,
4: not similar. Okay. All right. Never mind then.
3: No. Oh man. And it's, the Commanders also got bad news this week too, right? Laremy Tunsil last weekend after our show, the news came out. Laremy Tunsil is probably done for the year with this, torn tricep. Isn't that right? Yeah. Tricep. I can't remember if it was the tricep or pec, but, tricep. And, that was already a weak offensive line. They might have the worst offensive line in football this year, man. And you're having a quarterback coming off an injury. Dan Quinn's got a new OC. They moved out Cliff. They bring in David Blau or whatever. It could be ugly in DC. I hope not, because again, I think Jaden Daniels is the real deal when he's on the field. But man, that's a Commanders team that could either win 10 games or they could be a 5-win team and they blow it all up after this year.
4: Yeah, we talked about them last week. I mean, and like when that was an important distinction, carrying a lot of weight in that sentence of when he's on the field, because Jaden Daniels he struggled to stay on the field. And it's just like, whether it be, you know, that nasty elbow injury he had or his knees, like literally he's gone through, it's not just like the same injury that's re-aggravated, it's different injuries. And he cannot stay on the field, which is terrible. And I don't think Marcus Mariota is going to be able to pick up the slack as he has in years past. Like I just don't think that, you know, I harped on the Detroit Lions earlier. The Washington Commanders, I view in the same boat. It's really kind of almost the same, like, mirror image. It's like the Spider-Man meme pointing back at each other, right? Like, it's two historically bad franchises that are trying to relive the glory of making it to a conference championship game just a few years ago, and I don't trust that either one can.
3: All right, coming up next, we'll get you a little update on the early action so far, some of these preseason games. Plus, we'll talk baseball, including what's going on with the Dodgers post-trade deadline? A consistent slide right now, although they did pick up a victory last night against the Brewers. We'll take a look at their chances now at BetMGM, their odds, I should say, at BetMGM to win the National League and get back to the World Series. We'll do that next here on Westwood One Sports.
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7: There's still two QB battles ongoing. In Cleveland, it's Deshaun Watson or Shedeur Sanders. And Atlanta's between Tua Tagovailoa or Michael Penix Jr. When the starter's named, we'll let you know. Westwood One Sports.
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3: Wins is realistic and I think a fair prediction for this Cowboys team.
4: Zach, listen, man, we want to thank you for joining us. There's, you know, it's got to be nice that no matter where the Cowboys do the year before, that there is going to be at least someone in the media who makes an argument for the Cowboys going to the Super Bowl every single year, even though I know it's been a while and I'm not trying to rub it in or hammer on that fact. But I'm legitimately saying it's got to be nice, right?
3: Oh, it is. I mean, the Cowboys are always, they're giving us something, you know. I mean, Jerry can't help himself, one, but there's always going to be some type of Kool-Aid drinking, and I am guilty of it. I'm buying in this year. I don't know that they're going to win the Super Bowl, but I do think that they're going to be a much improved team and a playoff team this year. I think they'll be a division champ. Whatever happens when they get there, we will see, but I think the regular season, the Cowboys will certainly be a force to be reckoned with.
5: Zach Wolchick of 105.3 The Fan down in Dallas, also a member of the Dallas Cowboys Radio Network. Appreciate the time, man, and hopefully we have you on during the season. We're talking about the Cowboys being a very interesting team nonetheless.
3: Anytime, boys, anytime. I'm so sorry about Jerry so rudely disconnecting us like that. I'm going to have a word with him about it. I'll make sure that does not happen next time.
4: Sure.
5: That's right.
4: No, all good. All
5: That's
4: good,
5: exactly
4: Zach.
5: Right. Good stuff there from Zach, co-host of G-Bag Nation on 105.3, The Fan down in Dallas. Yeah, I mean, Jerry Jones is always going to give you content. Always going to give you content.
4: Right.
5: And they're going to be, I think, a much improved defense, which will make them legitimately a team to be talking about. But, I mean, was it just this week? I think Jerry Jones was... I'll call it a mini victory lap about the Micah Parsons trade already, saying how happy he was that he traded Micah Parsons. Of course, Micah not available the first six games or so of this season due to the injury. And you know, they just gave Quinnen Williams this massive extension. And so right now he's liking the way that trade has turned out.
4: Yeah, yeah, no, typical Jerry. And, you know, it's like it is one thing. Like, I understand there's a disdain for the Cowboys. But, I mean, Dak Prescott – like deserves more praise. Like that, I understand the record in January. What Zach said is 2-5. Like I understand that he has kind of failed in those, and in some ways failed spectacularly in those instances. But he has also put himself in those instances. There's a lot of quarterbacks that have not made the postseason as consistently and regularly as he has, and it's because of his great MVP type performances that he puts on in the regular season, which should not go overlooked, you know, in this ring culture that we

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3: Start at least a game this year. You're saying that's what you would do. I understand that. Yeah, I would be shocked if he doesn't start a single game. I think the earliest, again, is week four for Mendoza, mm-hmm. but I could see this stretching into late October before we see Mendoza get the start for the Las Vegas Raiders in year number one. Thinking of coaches, though, you brought up, you know, the hot seat doesn't really exist in year one for Clint Kubiak. Let's talk about first coach odds to be fired. Those are some offshore odds that are out there. I want to take a look at those. I saw those this week. Let's get into who could be the first coach, though, that is axed in the 2026 season. We'll do that next here on Westwood One Sports.
4: 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Westwood One Sports.
5: There's seven preseason games today, and we're that much closer to the regular season. The Seahawks-Patriots Wednesday night opener is less than a month away.
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10: 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I'm doing you a favor. So we'll see where it goes. Could be crazy.

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1: A few updates on the Josh Graham Show before we put this show to bed. Ty Simpson. Touchdown passes on his last two drives, both to something called a Dean Connors and the LA Rams. Felt good about that Rams plus 2.5 bet, up 20-9 on the Kansas City Chiefs halfway through the fourth quarter. This is maybe the only time we're going to see Ty Simpson play throughout the year. You draft him in the first round to back up Matthew Stafford. You're only going to see Ty Simpson if something's gone terribly right in a blowout or terribly wrong, an injury for the MVP. We have Mike Wickett, who's going to be on in the next 15 minutes. We've been telling people about the Mike Wickett show that's coming up ahead, and I take it that you only have great appreciation for our forecasting, our previewing of what's ahead.
2: You know how there used to be a thing you wanted to come like after your you wanted your TV show to be after Friends, or you wanted your show to be after Seinfeld. That was called, for those that don't know, that's called a good lead-in. Okay,
1: that's it.
2: And
1: that's
2: usually the show that is after Friends or Seinfeld, because those were such mega hits, it like spawned good ratings for that show. I don't know if Drake May's wife's cooking show or Skip Bayless's thoughts on premarital sex is exactly the lead I was expecting when I turned my machine on and going into my show coming up here, guys.
1: And just imagine if I did the Whoopi Goldberg impression.
2: Well,
1: done numbers. I decided not to. Because I assume that's what you got on the show today.
2: I really don't have that. Premarital sex.
1: None of those things are on the show.
2: So I guess according to Will Dalton, I'm not plugged in enough. I need to get plugged in. I do love the fact that Drake May's wife's cooking show makes her Tar Heel royalty. Like in the history of collegiate athletic programs. You've got one of the great college basketball programs in history, literally, and the wife of a quarterback who won like nine games in 2 years. She is now Tar Heel royalty. That's incredible.
3: Man, you learn something new every day, Wickett.
2: Really do.
1: Well, Wickett,
2: you really do.
1: I look forward to the Mike Wickett program where
2: how do I top this? I don't know. I have no idea.
1: No. I wish you luck. Good luck with it. And thanks for the time.
2: Thanks, guys.
1: There goes Mike Wickett. I think what he's trying to say is excellent lead in. Perfect lead in. Now
3: that's all I heard.
1: Let's put this show to bed. Yeah, that's what I heard.
3: So this story actually takes us to Phoenix, Arizona, where this guy got arrested for apparently robbing the Shake Shack location that he works at. So, this dude's 33 years old. He rolls up 2 days prior to him getting arrested, and he apparently had a couple of his coworkers at gunpoint. Talk about the worst coworker ever. And according to the court documents, he enters the restaurant through the rear delivery door, and then he forced one employee into a walk-in cooler, then directed the on-duty manager to open the store safe, hand over approximately $2,800 in cash, and then he takes their cell phones away, crushes and destroys the landline phone, and then throws their phones into a sink filled with water. So he's trying to destroy all evidence here.
0: West Michigan Whitecaps baseball is on the air. Now, let's go to the booth with the voice of the Whitecaps, Dan Hasty.
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0: Yeah.
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5: On a warm and muggy Saturday night in West Michigan, the West Michigan Whitecaps look to guarantee themselves a series win. They've won each of the last three ball games as they try to keep pace for first place in the Midwest League's Eastern Division. Tonight, it's game five of our six-game series featuring the West Michigan Whitecaps taking on the Lansing Lugnuts here on the ticket, West Michigan. And with that, we say good evening to you. Dan Hastie, Nate Wangler will be with us and along in just a few moments. Last night, the Whitecaps used all kinds of power to take down the Lansing Lugnuts. 5-3, the final. Four long balls for West Michigan, including two for Bo Ankeny. Today, Brady Smith gets the call for the Whitecaps, making his LMCU ballpark debut. Acquired as one of the three players in the Tarek Skubal trade, making his official West Michigan debut here tonight. Was really good in Fort Wayne, by the way, in his Midwest League debut. Five innings, two runs, two hits. The only real mistake was a home run, but he did get the win in his Whitecaps debut. On the other side, Devin Kirby Williams gets the call for the Lansing Lugnuts. We'll get a chance to see him for the first time in this contest. This is Cavs pregame. Coming up next, speaking of new players acquired by the Tigers and top 10 prospects, Cash Mayfield will join us on the other side of this timeout. We did not get him very long as a member of the Whitecaps. He is still technically on the roster. He is on the injured list. But the day he was in West Michigan, or with West Michigan in this case, we got a chance to catch up with him and talk about a wild 24 hours when he was the very last trade made before the MLB trade deadline, part of the Casey Mize deal with the San Diego Padres. We'll get to know Cash Mayfield on the other side of this timeout as we get you ready for West Michigan and the Lansing Lugnuts on Whitecaps Radio.
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5: Welcome back. It is Whitecaps Radio, now an affiliate with the huge show, Cash Mayfield, one of the centerpieces of the Detroit Tigers 2026 trade deadline, joins us right here on Caps Radio. Cash, first of all, it's an honor to be able to be one of the first to welcome you not only to the Whitecaps, but to the Detroit Tigers. What a crazy 24 hours.
8: Yeah, it was. Yesterday, I was on the off day. I was sitting in my apartment here in Fort Wayne, kind of checking my phone, watching, see what was going to happen. And at the very last minute of the deadline, I got a call from my manager here in Fort Wayne, told me I got traded. So it was pretty wild. Let my family know. Had a bunch of phone calls yesterday, but I'm excited.
5: So I know that obviously you're not the first guy to ever be traded, but you're also one of the only guys that I know that I've ever met
9: that has been already in the city in which he is going to be playing as an opponent. This is the most unique facet of this whole thing, is that you've been in the Midwest League. You've been in this division. You've been pitching for Fort Wayne. That's the Tin Caps. And all of a sudden, the White Caps come to town, and now you're just going to walk from one locker room over to the other. Now you don't have to get in a car. You don't have to get on a plane. To report literally takes you all of about 2 minutes. How wild is this aspect of this thing?
8: It was crazy. When my manager told me I was going to Detroit, I just kind of remembered that the Whitecaps were coming here to Fort Wayne. So we all kind of got that settled in. Just kind of had the plan together. I was just going to stay here, pretty much just pack all my stuff up and just meet the team here. But yeah, it is a pretty weird experience to kind of have that kind of like deal to just walk from that locker room to this next locker room.
9: It's got to be kind of nice, though, because now you get a full week to pack your stuff up, and I'm pretty sure there's no other West Michigan Whitecap player that has an apartment right here in town for the week, so at least you have that going for you. All right, so I'm curious about how everything came together. Did you have an idea that this might be something that could have happened for you? I guess if you're a Padres prospect, you just can never be too certain.
8: Yeah, and so I knew, like, here in the past, they've been kind of known to do some of this stuff, but I mean, even last year, I was kind of waiting for it and kind of like expecting something, but nothing happened. Stayed with the Padres. Going in this year, kind of the same feeling. Just especially kind of like the role the Padres were on. They started winning a lot of games, so I knew something probably could have happened. But yeah, I mean, it didn't really like catch me off guard. Yeah, I was a little surprised, but not really like a whole lot to kind of catch me off guard a lot.
9: We're talking with Cash Mayfield, who has immediately slotted in as a Detroit Tigers top 10 prospect after coming over from the San Diego Padres as part of the return for Casey Mize. All right, so let's talk about you as a player, because it's something that, you know, we had heard about. We had seen all the numbers. We hadn't really seen you much. I can't remember if you pitched in West Michigan, so you'll have to forgive me. But I do know that the numbers have been very strong. Tell me a little bit about this season for you, what you've liked about it, what you're still working on.
8: I think just the part of like just kind of this league, there's a lot of cool places to go to. I think kind of being up here kind of reminds me, like the setting part reminds me a little of Oklahoma. A lot of vegetation, hills and stuff. Back when I was in Cali, a lot of palm trees, so like nothing I was really used to. But no, I mean, there's been a lot of cool places I've gotten to go here. Went to West Michigan 1 week. I didn't pitch though because I had to leave early to go to the Futures game.
9: Yeah. That was that week.
8: Yeah, so I had to leave early in that week. But yeah, when I was up there, I really enjoyed that experience up there in West Michigan. Cool stadium, cool setup, a lot of fans showed up. So yeah, it was a pretty cool place to be.
9: Now I'm starting to remember why we were so excited that the Futures game was happening that week, because then our hitters didn't have to go up against you. Talk to me about the Futures game. What was that experience like?
8: Really cool experience. First time I pitched in a big league stadium. So I've pitched in a stadium over in Arizona, spring training park. That was the biggest stadium I pitched in until the Futures game. But no, the whole kind of like setup and the whole experience was super cool. Kind of getting to play with some of those guys, meeting some former big leaguers. It was really cool.
9: Now, the thing I've learned about this game is that players are connected with almost somebody from every single team throughout all of baseball, whether you played with them in high school or summer ball or some other walk of life. Everybody seems to know everybody from all these different spots. Was there anybody in the Tigers organization that reached out to you when they found out that you were coming over?
8: Jackson Jobry.
9: I knew it.
8: Yeah, so I've known Jackson for a while. He's also from Oklahoma. I actually played against him when I was a freshman. He was a senior. And me and him both also trained together in Oklahoma. So we've known each other for a while. But, yeah, after I got traded, my trainer called me. I think he told Jackson about it. Jackson reached out to me. So, yeah, that was pretty cool.
9: What do you remember about watching Jackson? Because that senior year in high school was where he really exploded onto the scene, and he was doing things that just don't often happen. I mean, just a high school right-hander getting taken that high in a draft, you got to be pretty special. What did you notice that year?
8: Yeah, so like I said, I was a freshman, he was a senior. We actually played against them the first game. He didn't pitch. He was playing shortstop at that time. But the second game, it was in between one of our games. They were playing another team, and he was pitching that game. And this is kind of like, I didn't really know him that well. Like, I kind of knew who he was, but I didn't know what he could do. And saw a bunch of scouts back there behind the home plate. Watched him throw, like, upper 90s, 100. I'm like, who is this guy? And, yeah, come to find out, we trained at the same place. He's taken third overall by the Tigers. Yeah, I mean, it was a really cool experience to get to watch him.
9: We're talking with Cash Mayfield. All right, so before I let you go, let's learn a little bit about who you are as a pitcher. I heard Scott Harris talking about what they liked about you. He said a lot of nice things about your changeup, especially. Talked about your pitchability. Talked about the fact that they think that there's more in the tank for you as you continue to physically mature. So help us understand kind of how you would give us a scouting report on yourself.
8: I've had a lot of people say I have a lot of life in my fastball. That's a pitch I really like to work with and get ahead. And I also like to use it late in the count. I feel like that's a big strength for me. Like you mentioned, the changeup, that's been a big developing pitch for me. I actually started throwing it more when I came into professional baseball. Barely ever threw in high school because I didn't really have much confidence with it.
9: Funny how that works, huh?
8: Yeah, but now I'm actually having to throw it more. Can't just stick to the slider. But, I mean, yeah, that's been a big developing piece for me.
9: Well, now you're in a brand new organization, and obviously this is a whole crazy 24 hours for you. I hope you're able to just take a moment to enjoy it because it doesn't happen very often, but clearly you're a big part of the plans for the Detroit Tigers. Cash Mayfield, thank you very much for joining us, and go get them for the Whitecaps the rest of the way.
8: Yes, sir. Thank you. I appreciate it.
9: That's Cash Mayfield right here on Whitecaps Radio, an affiliate of The Huge Show.
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14: Thanks, Dan. Lansing 19-26. Daniel Bucciro leads off. He's at third base. Ali Camarillo second at short for Jake Reines, who's out in right field. Jared Sprague-Lott is batting cleanup. He's at second. Brayson Gadez is fifth. He's in left. Logan Sabe is the catcher. He's sixth. Dylan Fiend seventh at first. As you see Brady Smith on the TV side, Rodney Green Jr., the DH, and Pedro Pineda will be in center field against Brady Smith. Again, one of those trade returns for Tarek Skubal at the deadline from the LA Dodgers. 1-0, 360 the ERA since joining the West Michigan Whitecaps. Or really in the high A level, I should say. Caps 27-19. Jackson Strong leads it off. He's in right. Bryce Rainer bats second. He's the DH for Ricardo Hurtado, third at catcher. And Clayton Campbell batting cleanup. He's at first base. Andrew Soika, fifth and center for Sammy Heal, who's sixth at shortstop. Juan Hernandez at second base. Carson Rucker over at third. And Nolan McCarthy is in left field against Devin Kirby Williams, the knuckleballer, 2-1, 7.23. The ERA. And as always, brought to you by Ruth's Chris Steakhouse inside the Amway Grand Plaza in downtown Grand Rapids. RuthsChris.com for menus and reservations.
5: 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Brady Smith is ready for baseball. We hope you are. First pitch is a grounder foul down the third base line, and we're underway at 7:07 p.m. 78 degrees here in West Michigan. It is a muggy 78 degrees. It'll be interesting to see how the ball flies here tonight. Caps just coming off a night with 4 home runs. This one gets shot in the left field. It will fall one hop in front of the left fielder, Nolan McCarthy. There's a base hit. So a leadoff single starts this one off for the Lansing Lugnuts as we take a look at the defense for West Michigan behind Brady Smith.
14: If you see the way Daniel Bucciro has been swinging the bat this week, no wonder why he's the leadoff man. Here's the defense. McCarthy, Soika, and Strong from left to right in the outfield. Rucker at third for Heal at short. Hernandez manning second. Campbell at first. Hurtado back behind the plate. And again, Brady Smith on the mound,
5: who gave up just 2 base hits during his Whitecaps Midwest League debut. That was out at Parkview Field in Fort Wayne, Indiana. Gave up a bloop and a blast, so kind of threw his numbers a little bit out of whack compared to how good he truly was. Racked up some strikeouts with a really good changeup and got up to 97 miles per hour. As Camarillo fouls one back, that nearly took a drink with it. 1-1 the count. Don't have as many drinks on the ledge behind home plate as we do on, say, Thrifty Thursday. So we'll hope that plays in their favor here tonight. The set and the 1-1 pitch to Camarillo. Ooh! Forget the bat. All the way into the camera well beyond the Whitecaps dugout. You know, you're worried about little bottles of water exploding, but you don't think that the bat might end up going all the way out of the infield.
14: The camera well cracks me up because I think they jumped a lot sooner than the dugout did.
5: Talk about the appreciation for extended netting, because that bat hit above the dugout and probably would have ended up in those first few rows of seats just beyond the Whitecaps third base side.
14: Yeah, I think we've learned why the extended netting matters so much, whether it be with that or the hot shot foul balls, which obviously we get plenty of those throughout the course of a season.
5: 1-2 on Ali Camarillo, with a fresh application of pine tar for this 1-2 pitch. Almost got it to his manager and third base coach, Javier Gaddard. It's 1-2. Our game time temperatures, courtesy of Ridge Heating and Cooling. Take a look.
14: Whoop.
5: I mean, that was headed square to the seats.
14: Is that Rainer right there? Just saw a baseball bat drop in front of him?
5: Which Rainer did you see?
14: Rainer Castillo.
5: Cutting a miss, Brady Smith has his first strikeout in West Michigan. One away as Camarillo goes down. That brings up Jake Reinisch. That bat almost made it to the camera down the third base side in that camera well.
15: Reminds me when Jackson Strong put one into the first base side dugout once upon a time. I think that was the Dragons who were in town that week.
5: One ball, no strikes on Jake Reinisch. Brady Smith had a couple of walks in his Midwest League, or rather in his Whitecaps debut. Had three walks, four strikeouts. He actually made two starts for the Great Lakes Loons before he came to West Michigan. This one's fouled off Hurtado's mask. We mentioned the game time temps. It's always courtesy of Rich Heating and Cooling. The Whitecaps call on Rich Heating and Cooling for all their game time temps and all their HVAC needs at LMCU Ballpark, RidgeHeatAndCool.com. 1-1's outside, and it was sort of a tale of two games during his two-game Loons tenure. His first game in the Midwest League, he gave up seven runs on eight hits in four innings, so he got knocked around pretty good, but he responded the next time through with five and a third innings of one-run ball. Reinisch pulls that one foul. Two balls and two strikes. He's actually faced the Fort Wayne Tin Caps each of his last two starts, but with different teams.
15: I really like the extension he gets towards home plate. I think that's something a lot of scouts have seen. You see with his windup, the way he's able to load up on that back leg and explode towards the plate. And again, a really deep arsenal that's trying to optimize it here at this level.
5: Little check on the runner, Buchero over at first, not in time. He's got four stolen bases, but he hasn't been with Lansing all too long either. Now it's a 2-2 count. Reinisch will not offer at that, and that one could have gone either way. That's a good changeup from Brady Smith.
15: You almost got the feeling that he was starting to walk back towards his dugout. I think he even thought he might have gotten him on that one. That was a good spot.
5: So far, Brady Smith has been as high as 96 miles per hour. Here's his 3-2 pitch. Reinisch sends one back this way. Look out. Young man very happy that the window is to his left. Now everybody's looking for the ball. I don't think anybody can find it. Let's do the 3-2. Now another throw to first, not in time. Boy, Buchero almost got picked. There is a little bit of athleticism here with Brady Smith. This is somebody that does have a little bit more to offer in terms of your average pitcher. This one's outside. He lost him, ball four. Wow, another close pitch. But that one is outside, 95 there from Brady, and now two have reached of the first three Lansing Lugnuts batters. That'll leave it up to Jared Sprague-Lott. See those jerseys the Lansing Lugnuts have on? They are wearing jerseys to pay tribute to their parent club, the Athletics. Hard to mistake that green and gold look as Sprague-Lott takes outside. One ball and no strikes.
15: I do love it when minor league teams have uniforms that replicate what their major league team has. A team here in Grand Rapids, the Griffins, the hockey team, they always do that with the Red Wings, and I think it's a clean look.
5: Sprague-Lott with a chopper to short. Could it be two? Heel, Hernandez, Campbell, 6-4-3. Brady Smith with a scoreless first. To the bottom of the first, Lansing nothing, and the Whitecaps coming to bat thanks to the pitcher's best friend on Whitecaps radio and TV.
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3: You know, more and more I get more appreciative of just the little moments that we're able to have with players and coaches throughout the course of a season. And even having just a quick moment with Bryce before the ball game yesterday. Hurtado takes strike two, nothing in two. It was such a relief to see him calmed down a little bit, enjoying where he was. He was a little frustrated a couple of nights ago in this series. 0-2's up high, one ball, two strikes. But, you know, sometimes for players, it just has to reach that point before you can hit the reset button. Clearly, Bryce is hitting it. Cut and a miss by Hurtado. That's out number two. Two down, that'll leave it up to Clayton Campbell.
4: Yeah, I mean, it's just a moment of frustration, really. I think that's all it was, and I think that's what Bryce chalked it up to. You know, truth is, again, just a lot of the focus with him and player development here has been the mental side of things, and I think outside of that, he's been pretty cool, calm, and collected, but just a night, a moment in which he didn't hit one.
3: Campbell with a grounder to short, Camarillo to first, and the Whitecaps take a 1-0 lead to the second. One nothing West Michigan, thanks to Bryce Rayner on Whitecaps Radio and TV.
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0: West Michigan Whitecaps baseball is brought to you by Blue Cross Blue Shield of Michigan, ready to help. Brady Smith, second inning, 1-0 West Michigan with the lead, thanks to Bryce Rayner's solo shot. Dan and Nate with you from Comstock Park on this Saturday night. Looks like it's another well-attended Saturday here in West Michigan. Coming down the home stretch of all the home stands here of 2026. Just one more after this one when the Peoria Chiefs come to town. We've had some big crowds here this week. 2-1, Brayson Geddes fouls it back. It's two balls and two strikes. Some kids who will be very soon to return to school. Aren't you happy we got that part over with, Nate? Here's a foul back, and it's still 2-2.
1: Yeah, now I just have to work all the time, so and I don't get summer vacation. So, no, I just like I said, my hope is that it just remains warm for as long as possible. We'll get that hope will be up at some point, but it's definitely been a good finish for sure.
0: Here's the 2-2. Brayson Geddes with a chopper past Smith. Smart play to leave it for his shortstop. Sammy Hill to first, and there's one away. There's always that urge to reach for the baseball. We actually saw it last night as Preston Howie, who came in through a couple of innings. I believe he got the win last night. And it was a play that he gave up. I want to say it was his only run on a ball that he couldn't help reflexively trying to grab at with his pitching hand. There's a foul by Logan Sabe, and it's 0-1. Ended up becoming an RBI infield single for Lansing. Otherwise, Howie pitched just fine. That's why he got the victory in that 5-3 Whitecaps win. 0-1, Sabe pokes it back to the screen, and it's nothing in two.
1: When you're still conditioned as a pitcher to play defense, you still have to defend your position well, and so it's almost instinctual when the ball's coming back towards you to try and make a play on it, but yeah, it can disrupt things.
0: The 0-2, Sabe takes inside.
1: But I guess at that point as a pitcher, it does help to understand where your infielders are shifted to, but again, in live action, it's a lot harder to not make that decision.
0: What's going on here? Brady Smith just looked into his dugout, and now the athletic trainer, Nick Wheeler, is coming out to take a look at him. That is the last thing you want to see. Maybe we can get a look at the last pitch that Brady Smith threw. Here's Rene Rivera, and of course, when you're talking about one of the great prospects in all of the Detroit Tigers minor league system, you see Dan Riccobal, the pitching coach, coming out. Of course, extreme caution will be given in a spot like this, and for good reason. And you see Rene Rivera is just taking the baseball. So Brady Smith is going to be done for the night. I don't think there was any scenario in which Brady Smith, who had Tommy John surgery a couple of years ago, would have continued regardless of how he was feeling. So we're just going to keep our fingers crossed that this is merely a precaution.
1: And you could just tell he was uncomfortable. And sometimes you have that where, you know, the pitcher does, he just looks into the dugout, something doesn't feel right. You can tell by his gesture that had something to do with that last pitch that he threw. Something just didn't feel quite right. And so even if it is just out of an abundance of caution, that's still the place you want to be for one of your top 10 prospects.
0: New pitcher Eliseo Mota comes in for the Whitecaps. It's 1-0 West Michigan in the second. We've got a timeout on Whitecaps Radio and TV.
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0: Eliseo Mota comes in, and on a 1-2 pitch built for him by Brady Smith, gets a wave and a miss for strike three. Logan Sauve is down on strikes. There's two out for Dylan Feam, but Nate Wangler, of course, now the concern goes to Brady Smith, who we're actually just got a look at on a replay. Almost like to see that one more time as he motioned to his dugout to get a better look at what he just did. New pitcher is Eliseo Mota. Here's one more look at that last one from Brady. Ground ball in the right center, there's a base hit. So didn't really see a whole lot of flexing of that right arm or anything, so we'll still keep our fingers crossed that it's nothing too serious for Brady Smith.
1: Yeah, you could tell. I mean, just once he got the baseball back, you could tell he was trying to shake it off for a second. And the hard thing is, obviously, with the pitch clock, you can't take that extra time to kind of stand there and assess it, so they had to call him out. And sometimes it's just something that just doesn't quite feel right. And that can be a scary feeling for someone who has already had Tommy John surgery, like you talked about. You know, he's already had some shortened seasons due to injuries in minor league baseball. So, you know, sometimes the mental barrier getting over those injuries can be tough. But, it's just again, it's just one of those things.
0: Ronnie Green Jr. takes outside. Brady Smith underwent Tommy John surgery shortly after he was selected by the LA Dodgers in the third round. He was the 95th overall pick back in 2023. Well, it certainly puts the Whitecaps in a precarious spot. They had a bullpen day just 2 days ago, and they had to rely on a whole collection of pitchers to try and get them through. That was the game that the Whitecaps actually got their walk-off home run from Bo Ankeny to win it. 3-0 on Rodney Green Jr. And there's ball four. So after the strikeout on that Eliseo Mota one-pitch strikeout, it's a single, now a walk to the number 7 and 8 hitters for Lansing. Now Mota having a hard time throwing anything over the plate. Misses outside to the center fielder, Pedro Pineda.
1: Kind of a unique spot for Eliseo Mota, too. Kind of works as a long relief spot, if you want to think about it that way. And I'm sure they probably could use him eating up a few innings, but hasn't made any spot starts. So it's typically more of a back-end guy. So we'll see how he handles that.
0: There's one on the inside corner. Up with the right hand goes Brendan Aumann. Austin Machak is on the bases tonight. Mota has 11 walks and 11 strikeouts in 17 innings. This one gets busted bat, bonks down the first baseline. So Pedro Pineda with an expensive swing.
1: It is. Mota's one of his best pitches, too, is that slider. And again, really effective to righties. But when he is able to work it outside the zone, he'll get those crack bats, those swings off the end of the bat. But they've had a few interesting situations. The one bat that was let go and a few shattered bats already early in this game. But I guess a good sign for pitchers.
0: One and two, the count on Pedro Pineda. Chance for Lansing to tie it or perhaps add a few more. But not this inning. Mota sets him down. Let's go to the bottom of the second. Cut and a miss by Pineda. It's 1-0 West Michigan. So go to the bottom half of inning number two on Whitecaps Radio and TV.
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0: Peter Soika to lead things off for the West Michigan Whitecaps. Welcome back, everybody. It is 1-0 in favor of West Michigan. Bottom of the second inning, Devin Kirby-Williams with the knuckleball back on the hill after giving up the home run to Bryce Rayner. As Soika flares one down the left field line, it's a foul ball. Make it 0-2. So the conversation during the commercial break in the booth, and Jesse Goldberg-Strassler, the voice of the Lugnuts, came over to ask this question, and we were actually discussing this as well, as to who gets credit for a strikeout in a spot that Brady Smith was just in. It was either him or Eliseo Mota. And of course, our buddy Joey Sutherland would probably know the answer to this question. And from what we have gathered, first of all, we're a bunch of nerds up here. Let's just start there. Secondly, it goes to the reliever, according to what we've read. So Mota gets a one-pitch strikeout, every pitcher's dream. Two balls, two strikes. The games would be a lot faster, I'm just saying. Three balls and two strikes as that one's down low to run at a full count.
1: Feels like a freebie. I mean, you still had to make one good pitch, but you still get the K. So it is interesting, though. Baseball is one of those unique games. You'll see something new. I feel like every time you watch it.
0: It's like that middle square in bingo. High fly ball, center field. Pedro Pineda has all day to wait, and he's got it for out number one. Soika is retired. That'll bring up Sammy Heal. It's kind of fun watching Devin Kirby-Williams, isn't it?
1: It is, and it's unique. And again, to your point, like that's what makes it great. And we can go through some of the best knuckleballers and baseball history, but the thing is about the knuckleball, again, if you can master it, it'll create a career in and of itself. And the other thing is, you typically see knuckleballers have pretty long careers too, because that pitch in particular doesn't take nearly as much out of you in terms of wear and tear on your arm. You know, you think of the likes of R.A. Dickey, as well as Tim Wakefield, and some of the other great knuckleballers who played well late into their later stages of their career, because that pitch, again, there's just not as much behind it.
0: Three balls, no strikes to Sammy Heal.
1: But then again, Tim Wakefield wasn't throwing knuckleballs at 90 miles an hour, so it's a little bit different now when you throw it as hard as they do, but it's a great pitch.
0: That one misses as well. Sammy Heal gets a walk, Nate.
1: Wow.
0: You know, he's got a few more than you might think. Of course, he does seem to have a very specific plan of attack when he goes to the plate, but he didn't get a pitch in the strike zone right there. So if he's ever going to walk, I think we just saw the way it would happen.
1: Well, and again, going against someone like Devin Kirby-Williams, too, you can't really necessarily lean on a first-pitch fastball or slider. You know the knuckler is coming, so patience is probably a good thing.
0: First one's outside to Juan Hernandez. Phil Niekro is considered the best knuckleball pitcher of all time. Kind of the gold standard for this. Down and in, Kirby-Williams is now missed with six in a row. That's going to send out his pitching coach, Levi Kelly. He amassed 318 career wins over 24 major league seasons and a ton of strikeouts, over 3,300. He's the only knuckleballer inducted into the National Baseball Hall of Fame who achieved both 300 wins and 3,000 strikeouts. Of course, there have been others. Tim Wakefield, the late Tim Wakefield. R.A. Dickey, who won the National League Cy Young Award in 2012. And when you are able to perfect that pitch, you become a huge asset to any team you're on. As that one catches the zone, 2-1.
1: What's even more fascinating is that they all have different variations of how they actually hold the pitch, which I think is interesting. Sometimes you'll see with other pitches, it's universal how it's held.
0: Hernandez sends that one back.
1: Like a circle change, you'll hold it a certain way. Two seamers, you roughly hold it the same way. Same with four-seam fastballs. but knuckleballs, it's just a matter of, number one, comfort, and how do you throw it and get the least amount of spin and the most amount of gravity on it.
0: Throw to first to drive Sammy back.
2: I love the fact that Phil Niekro's younger brother, Joe, also became a knuckleball pitcher. And he was no slouch either. He was very, very good, had a long, successful career, 22 years in baseball. So to prove your point, between two brothers, we're talking about roughly a half a century of Major League Baseball experience.
1: But it is, without a doubt, the hardest pitch to master. And I think everybody at one point in life tried to see if they could throw a knuckleball.
2: Hernandez bounces it just foul. Three balls and two strikes. And for Joe Niekro, by the way, that was more of a secondary pitch than it was his primary. But, of course, he is one of them. Tom Candiotti, whose son Clark was a Fort Wayne Tin Cap as recently as a couple of weeks ago. The Candyman had a lot of different pitches, but also featured that knuckler. Hernandez serves this one through the hole at short for a base hit. Sammy Hill taking the turn. Gadez's throw to third is too late. That is some Detroit Tigers base running right there. First to third goes Sammy with one out. And the Whitecaps have a run 90 feet away with less than two out.
1: Thing is about being aggressive, too, is, you know, sometimes you catch the outfielders by surprise. You could tell Gadez was, I guess, pulled up on it a little bit. Didn't necessarily go right to it and directly to third. He just realized Sammy was crossing and going to third base. So throw got there a little bit late. It means the world.
2: Carson Rucker now the batter for West Michigan. An RBI opportunity would be his first as a member of the Whitecaps. Does not have a run batted in. Yesterday, one for two and a walk. First time he had gotten on base multiple times. Caps got a run in the first thanks to a Bryce Rainer home run. Now Carson Rucker sends it high, sends it deep. It's over the head of Pedro Pineda. Extra bases, Carson Rucker, his first RBI as a West Michigan Whitecap. It's an RBI double. 2-0, Whitecaps in the second.
1: And I'm almost wondering if Pedro Pineda lost track of this baseball. It didn't seem like it was too far over him. Almost looked like it landed directly next to him, but a really, really weird route to get to that ball. We talk about the knuckleball. I wonder if that ball kind of knuckled on him in the outfield on his way to go get it, because it was just an unconventional-looking route. Good swing, nonetheless, from Carson Rucker, but looked odd.
2: That bears a very interesting question, and I would imagine that these Whitecaps learned a lot about knuckleballs before the ball game today. You know, you're going through the scouting report. You're trying to get a good idea of what style your pitcher on the other side is going to be featuring. Strike one, McCarthy takes outside, a ball and a strike. But to your point, it's very possible that you hit the ball out the way that it came in. And there's not a lot of spin coming in. It's very feasible that it doesn't have much going the other way. Infield is in. 1-1 is a liner into center field. Nolan McCarthy. RBI single. One in the first, two in the second. It's 3-0 Whitecaps.
1: Yeah, you can tell some of these are just hanging up, but now the Caps have timed them out a little bit. That one just kind of floated right in the middle of the zone, and that's what I'm talking about. Like, it is very difficult to master that one, because when it does hang, it hangs really bad, but when it moves, obviously you'll get the results you want, but right now it seems like the Caps are on top of it.
2: How about the bottom of the Whitecaps lineup now coming through with RBI base hits? And it also goes as a reminder that when you go up against a knuckleballer, it can come and go at times. So you do have to take advantage of your opportunities when you get them. Because more than anything, the knuckleball feels like more of a rhythm pitch than any other pitch in the game today.
1: Well, and it can make you one-dimensional if you're not on top of it, right? Because then you have to start relying on your other pitches, which are truly just secondary. They're just truly meant to almost catch the hitters by surprise. So when it's not working, that's when I say it could go south really fast.
2: Jackson Strawn takes down low. Two balls, no strikes. He grounded out to first in the first inning. Now he gets another chance in inning number two. 3-0 West Michigan. Had a home run yesterday, had a home run the day before. He's had home runs in three consecutive games this year. You got to go back to the series he had against the Dayton Dragons, culminating with a Sunday home run during that game. Tarek Skubal started here. 2-1 is poked back this way. Make it two balls and two strikes. Oh, man. Gentleman in a pink shirt had it, deflected it off the sweet level, back into his hands, then fumbled it a second time into the hands of somebody in front of him.
1: Hot potato.
2: Toss to first, and McCarthy goes back. The ball squirts away from the first baseman, Fiend, but not far enough for Carson Rucker to come home from third base. What do you think he's saying to his buddy on his left right now?
1: It's like, I had it. It was right there. I couldn't grab it.
2: Strong. High and deep to right, plenty deep enough to score another. Jake Reinisch is there. He's got it. Tagging from third is Carson Rucker. He's across, and the Caps have a 4-0 lead. Jackson Strong, a sac fly. And that now means that of the four straight base runners for West Michigan here in the second inning, three of them have scored, all from the bottom of the lineup.
1: Good cut by Jackson that time, too. Got one up, and again, didn't get it out, but still a positive result.
2: There's a strike to Bryce Rayner. Nothing in one. You see some action in the Milk Means More bullpen for the Lansing Lugnuts. Looks like Jose DiCochia. This one misses the zone. One ball, one strike on Bryce, who hammered home run number 12 back in the first inning. Two straight days with first inning home runs. And if we've learned one thing about Bryce Rayner, these home runs come in bunches. A little late on that fastball, because when you're going against a knuckleballer, a 91 mile an hour fastball can look like it's about 110.
1: So I'm almost surprised he hasn't gone back to that pitch a little bit more in this inning, just to try and catch the Caps off guard.
2: The 1-2. Wave and a miss. Rayner's out, and the Caps have a 4-0 lead after two. To the third, 4-0 West Michigan on White Caps Radio and TV.
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0: Warren, inning number 3-4-0. Good start for the Whitecaps against the knuckleballer Devin Kirby Williams. Now, without their starting pitcher Brady Smith, Eliseo Mota gets a ground ball to short. It's under the glove of a sliding Sammy Heal. It's a leadoff single for Daniel Buchero, who I think actually thought Sammy Heal got that on the slide. He actually ran through the back at first and in the foul territory. But regardless, he finds himself on with his second base hit of the night. That'll bring up Ollie Camarillo. Caps looking for a fourth straight win and to guarantee a series victory with a win tonight. Camarillo takes inside. Mota came on, got a one-pitch strikeout because he came in with a 1-2 count after Brady Smith left this game with an injury after an inning and a third here tonight, and was able to dance around a couple of base runners in that second frame. Is 1-0. Camarillo takes strike one. Well, it is a big crowd on hand for Whitecaps baseball here tonight. We have had huge crowds all week. And one of the things that, regardless of the crowd, is that every night, right here on this broadcast, whether we're down on the field or we're on the road, we start every broadcast the same way, and that's with the Pella Windows pregame show. Tim Drenth, the sales manager for Pella, is with us today. And Tim, now, should I give you credit for the pregame show first and foremost? Thank you for joining us, by the way.
1: Yeah, no problem. It's great to be here, Dan. No, don't give me credit. It's everyone that's over at the Pella branch, the hard work that the team puts in. Whitecaps has been a great sponsorship partner.
0: Now, how long have you guys been alongside the Whitecaps?
1: 3 years now.
0: It's been so much fun. We've had so much fun getting to put all that together down there and going over ideas for different ways we can go about doing it. Look out. That one almost got the camera. Third base side. 3-2 on Camarillo. But you guys are here. You're at the ball game today. And what brings you guys out here for this one tonight?
1: Well, we decided we wanted to sponsor this game, bring a bunch of people out, have a good time. You know, the people that are putting in the work at Pella, come out here and enjoy a ball game on this beautiful night. It's all thanks to our general manager, Chris Eckert. He's the creative guy behind the warm-up circles and the crash and the sayings that happen and when the foul balls happen. So it's fun every time I've got a friend out here that hears all the Pella. They're like, you guys must be at Whitecaps games a lot because they all hear it, and it's great because then you know what's working.
0: There's a double down the third baseline by Camarillo over to third, and holding is Buchero. Second and third, still nobody out. And Jake Reinisch coming up for the Lansing Lugnuts. They try to dig into this 4-0 deficit in the top half of the third. So how many people would you say you guys have here tonight?
1: We've had about 30 people come tonight, which is a good number of employees, but a lot of families came out, kids, some other family members came out to enjoy it.
0: Reinisch with a high, deep drive center field. It's got carry. Soika looks up, and it's off the very top of the wall. Reinisch had all day to go to third. They'll try and score him. Sammy Heal's throw to the plate is not in time. All the way around goes Jake Reinisch. 3-on-1 swing that never left the ballpark. We will have to wait and see how this gets scored. Will this be a triple and two RBIs for Reinisch, or will they go with one of the rare feats in all of baseball, an inside the park home run? Looked like we had seen Andrew Soika with the bobble out in center field. Here's the pitch. This one's down low. I don't know if we're still waiting for that ruling. I have not seen anything quite yet. Here's a strike, and it's 0-2. What do you think we're going to get here?
1: I don't know. You don't see that very often.
0: The jury might still be deliberating. First, the 0-2 is outside. All right, here it is. Triple E8. I don't know if that qualifies as a Little League home run, but it could. It's a modified one. Cut and a miss. Down goes Jared Sprague Lott. Didn't think you were going to see that during our happening in the booth, did you?
1: I didn't. I almost wanted to take over the announcing because it was exciting, but for the wrong team.
0: Well, of course, we're watching the Tigers affiliate here in the West Michigan Whitecaps. We're watching the Athletics affiliate in the Lansing Lugnuts. Ironically, these are the two teams. Yeah, take a minute there, Jake Reinisch. I don't blame you for being out of breath. These are the two teams that have also been affiliated with the West Michigan Whitecaps since the start of this franchise's history. Would you happen to have a favorite team in the mix among those two there, Tim?
1: Actually, I mean, we've called West Michigan home, my wife and I, for over 10 years. But we grew up in the Chicagoland area, and it just happened that we're White Sox fans. And
0: You're having a good year, then.
1: We're a good
0: weekend, for that matter.
1: That's why I wasn't sure if I was going to talk about it, because I didn't think we were going to come in up 2 on the Tigers in this series. But we are having a good year. It's exciting because there's been a lot. The past few years have not been very exciting.
0: You know what I thought was interesting was just the other day when the Chicago White Sox claimed Jake Rogers off waivers from the Boston Red Sox. Of course, he had spent 99.9% of his career as a member of the Detroit Tigers. Yep. And as fate would have it, Stan Rickaball goes out for a few words with Mota here in the third inning, that he would end up on the White Sox side going into that series against the Tigers. Yeah. But what has changed for the White Sox, at least as it pertains to this year? What's different?
1: I don't know. That's a great question. And they've got a lot of young players, and it's just the excitement. And I think it's just good team management, and the players are hyped up, and I think you just get sick of losing after a while, and you know you got to do something to turn it around.
0: Will Venable's doing a good job there as their manager. What do you like about him?
1: I think he's just got a strong bullpen. Putting the right players in the right position to be able to win games.
0: And of course, that addition that they made during the offseason, as the throw goes to first, nothing there. Think about getting Munetaka Murakami.
1: And I know.
0: He has been one of the best things that's happened to the White Sox in quite a while.
1: I know. I usually don't stay up that late to watch the Home Run Derby, but I actually had a chance to stay up to watch that. That was exciting.
0: 1-0. Logan Save takes inside. 2 balls and no strikes. Well, I will say this. I think the fact that the White Sox and the Tigers are the two teams going after that AL Central, I think that's good for the rivalry, because it did feel like that at one time.
1: Yep.
0: Inside, make it 3-0 on Save. I think back to when the White Sox won it all in 2005, and then the next year the Tigers went to the World Series. Those were two of the best teams in baseball.
1: Yeah, it's just exciting to be watching baseball and be excited about the sport at this time of the year, because the last few years haven't been the case for the White Sox fans.
0: And you guys have come a long way. There's a strike. Little Bronx cheer there. Make it 3 balls and 1 strike. And I'm sure you are very up to speed on the history of the Detroit Tigers and what they have gone through on their end. 3-1, grounder in a left. There's another base hit. Well, Eliseo Mota is going through it here in the top half of inning number 3. We're talking with Tim Drent, the sales manager at Pella Windows and Doors. But the Tigers were one loss away from tying the worst record in the history of Major League Baseball. And then 3 years later, they're going to the World Series.
1: I know.
0: And you guys, of course, had a very similar situation. And who knows, maybe it ends up in a similar way for you guys.
1: Well, that would be wonderful. It's just one of those seasons you want to forget. When you break those records, you want to break them the other way, not the wrong way. Hey, what a great night.
0: 4-3 our score. We're in the top half of the third. Chris Goetz, who's a Michigan native, is the vice president and general manager of the Chicago White Sox. Had a nice career as a utility infielder with the Royals, among some other teams. And he has seemingly brought that club back, and that is not an easy task.
1: Mm-hmm.
0: Ball and a strike on Dylan Fien. Caps got 3 in the bottom of the second. We'll have to get some eyes on that Whitecaps Milk Means More bullpen.